Smokey Joe rides into town.

That was the all-woman bluegrass band Della May with My Own Highway. It's from their latest release, Magic Highway. Before that, a brand new song from Billy Strings. We heard Burn the Other End. It's the lead single from his upcoming album, So Much for Goodbyes. And some good news for Billy's fans. He's back on the road after spending several weeks recovering from a skateboarding accident that left him with a broken leg. And I am sure he's happy to be out there touring again. And we opened the program and got your attention with Big Richard and their high-voltage single, Smokey Joe. Coming up next, we'll hear from the talented singer-songwriter Alexa Rose and check out the latest from the indie folk and Americana band Josiah and the Bonnevilles. But first, here's a new one from the Nashville-based band Breakfield.

Okay, you can totally blame me later for that earworm from Josiah and the Bonnevilles. We heard Going Gone from their new album, As Is, and I have a feeling that chorus is going to be stuck in your head for the rest of the day. Before that, it was the angelic voice of Alexa Rose with Lilacs, a standout track from her latest release, Atmosphere. And we opened the set with four friends who grew up in Nashville and spent more than a decade performing as Boy Named Banjo. They've recently announced a new chapter, changing their name to Brakefield, and they've just released a self-titled debut on Rounder Records. From that, we heard Ever-Loving Mind. When we come back, we'll shift gears with some outstanding Canadian roots music from Ferris and Jason Romero, Leroy Stagger, and Veranda. And later, we'll return to bluegrass with music from Steep Canyon Rangers, Allison Krauss and Union Station, Appalachian Roadshow, and the Downriver Collective. So do stay right there. I'm Bud Johnson, and you're listening to Acoustic Accents.

From their self-titled release, that was the Quebecois duo Ferranda with Premia Tran, and I believe that translates to First Train. From British Columbia before that, it was Leroy Stagger with Summer Rain. His new record, his 13th studio album, takes a different direction from much of his earlier work. He leans into the more rootsy acoustic sound that falls right in my wheelhouse. Be sure and check it out. It's called Pilgrimage. Also on the set, a brand new release from the award-winning duo from Horsefly, British Columbia, Ferris and Jason Romero. We heard Hey Babe, and that's from their new album, These Are the Days That Turn Into Years. And on the break, we enjoyed a lovely instrumental from the duo Big Little Lions. That's Paul Otten and Helen Austin. We heard a bit of their single, Dusty Tracks. It features Helen's daughter, Daisy Melville, on fiddle. And yes, you guessed it, Helen is from British Columbia as well. There seems to be something in the water up there. All right, if you have questions about anything you heard on today's show, or if you'd like a copy of the playlist, we always enjoy hearing from you. Just send an email to info@acousticaccents.com. And be sure to include today's program number. It's 2630. All right, let's get back to some music. Up next is a band that gained some well-deserved national attention when they started touring with Steve Martin, and they've continued to build on that momentum ever since. From their new album, Next Act, here are the Steep Canyon Rangers.

From their new release, Delamay's Heart, that was the Appalachian Road Show with Me Against the Mountain. Before that, it was the incomparable Alison Krauss in Union Station with One Ray of Shine. That's from their last album, Arcadia. And we opened the set with North Carolina's Steep Canyon Rangers. The Rangers are back with Next Act, and we heard the song Halfway to Reno featuring guest vocals from Edie Brickell. Well, that's just about all the time we've got for this week's show. Before we head out, here's one more from the Nashville-based bluegrass band Downriver Collective.

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Well, that's going to do it for this week's program. I sure hope you enjoyed it, and you'll tune in again next week at this time for another edition of Acoustic Accents.

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all-American hash brown. 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
1: 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Hi, I'm Rich James, your host for the show, and I'm coming to you live. This is not a recorded electronic file. Not. Flick the tab on an ice cold one, kick back, and enjoy the jams we're going to be having for you. Minor reminder to everyone out there in Juneau Radio Land, I will have a trivia rock question or two. We'll round it to a two. How about we'll have two trivia rock questions, and I'm going to be able to give away a bag of the ever coveted Heritage brand coffee to the first one to call in with the correct answer to each one of those trivia rock questions. So stay tuned. And if you have an earworm or any song you are just dying to hear, I am taking special requests, dedications, or if you just want to comment or you have a suggestion, feel free to call me at 907-586-1212 or 907-586-1212. Put that number on your speed dial for calling the trivia rock question answer, too. Anyway, yeah. All right, we're going to get going right away. So, the J. Geals Band 1981 chart smasher Centerfold is about a guy who had a crush on a sweet, innocent girl in his homeroom in high school. Years later, he's looking through a girly magazine and sees his homeroom crush as the centerfold, and it rocks his world. Oh, man, just devastating. No longer is she the innocent girl in a fuzzy sweater that he dreamed about. Rather than being teased, he's disappointed, as his quote-unquote memory has been sold. Well, you know, that happens when you get old.

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2: 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And it is that time for the first Trivia Rock question of the show. Remind everybody out there, the first one to call in the correct answer to this question here, I'm going to be able to give away a bag of the ever-coveted Heritage Blend Coffee Local Brew on behalf of the staff there at KRNN. Number to call, again, 907-586-1212 or 907-586-1212. 1212. Put that on your speed dial. Okay, here we go. Short and sweet. Here's the question. Joan Jett and the Blackhearts 1988 song, I Hate Myself for Loving You, includes two times, as in, you know, watch,

clock, whatever, two times in the lyrics. All right? So I need to know what those two times are that are in the lyrics to that song, Joan Jett and the Blackhearts, 1988 song, I Hate Myself for Loving You. Anyway, 907-586-1212. In the meantime, we're going to be listening to Dirty Deeds.

I got no calls, zero, nada, zip from anybody out there. I'm sure everybody's out enjoying the weather. It's got to be 102 degrees out there, I've been told. And, and anyway, it might seem that way to some of us that have lived here a while. Anyway, you're tuned in to Rock and Roll Radio Show with Rich Exchange, your host. If you just tuned in, I'm still looking for the answer to the first Trivia Rock question of the show so I can give away a bag of coffee, the Heritage Blend coffee, that is. And the question, Joan Jett and the Blackhearts' 1988 song, I Hate Myself for Loving You, includes two times in the lyrics. Times as in watch, clock, you know, that kind of stuff, like noon, midnight, whatever. Anyway, I need to know what are those two times that are mentioned, included in the lyrics to that song, I Hate Myself for Loving You. I had no call, zero, not a zip. And you know what? We're gonna, with that said, we're going to move on. Sony Association, remember them? The 1965, 66, 67. A couple of years after that. Anyway, one of the Association's very obscure songs entitled Across the Persian Gulf is not at all political, but only if you listen to only the melody without the words, you might suspect some Gregorian chant by Byzantine monks. And after when you hear it, you'll see what I'm saying. I know you're familiar with the Bach Glory in the F sharp. Anyway, never mind. Byzantine monks. This is actually Association with the Across the Persian Gulf.

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All right. Yeah, tune in to KRNN Juno with Rich Change, host for the Rock and Roll Radio Show. And you're just listening I always do kind of a hodgepodge of stuff. But anyway, that one, last one was the Doobs, that is Doobie Brothers with Rainy Day Crossroad Blues. And before that, George Harrison doing a solo, not with the Beatles. Anyway, that song is You. That's as in Y-O-U. And before that, it was Looking at You by the MC5. That is the Motor City 5, 1966 vintage. And I am still looking for somebody to call in with the correct answer. Any kind of answer. Anybody call at all. Again, number 907-586-1212. And anyway, I'm looking for an answer to the Trivia Rock question. You can also call in with special request dedications, whatever you want to do. Something you're just dying to hear. Anyway, number to call again, 907-586-1212. And here's the first Trivia Rock question once again. Again, I got no, zero, nada telephone calls on the answer to this. So here it is. Joan Jett and the Blackhearts, 1988 song, I Hate Myself for Loving You. It includes two times in lyrics. And what I mean by that is times as in tick-tock, tick-tock, watch, clock, whatever you want to call it, you know, whether it's 2 o'clock in the morning or 4 o'clock in the afternoon or whatever, whatever. Anyway, there's mention of two different times within the lyrics to I Hate Myself for Loving You. I need to know what those two times are. Again, 907-586-1212. And please do not call me while I'm talking on the air because I do not have anybody to answer the phones. I'm here doing a solo myself. Anyway, all right, so let's move on. So, allegedly, George Michael's 1984 hot song, Careless Whisper, is one of the most famous sax solos in popular music. Kenny G may argue that point, of course. But anyway, Michael was just 17 when he wrote the song. He was taking the bus to his job as an usher at a movie house when the inspiration struck him. That's where the reference to in the lyrics. That's when it references to the silver screen comes from in the first verse. So anyway, with lines like, and I'm quoting, guilty feet have got no rhythm. The song demonstrated George Michael's innate talent for the mature songwriting he demonstrated as a solo artiste. George Michael with Careless Whisper.

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And it was Me 3 with Sun Goddess. That was the Earth, Wind, and Fire, 1975 vintage, and it went to number 44 on the chart. Certainly an instrumental that's worth noting. And before that, you were listening to Wrong Road Again by Crystal Gayle.

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2: Oh, yeah, she got legs.

ZZ Top with 1984 hit that they had called Legs. They were kind of criticized for that by the feminist groups for basically putting women in as objects, if you will, of affection. But anyway, you know, despite the criticism, that song went to number 8 on the Billboard Hot 100. But anyway, all right, we're going to move on. So Pain for Pleasure, it's a song, or it's a Canadian rock band, Sum 41. Pain for Pleasure was a song that they did in 2001. Anyway, it's a spoof on metal, hard metal bands, heavy metal bands, complete with fake satanic lyrics, like, and I'm quoting from the lyrics, "A killing spree through eternity, the devil stab you in the back." Pain for Pleasure became Sum 41's alter ego. Let's listen to that alter ego.

All right, we're going to change the tempo a little bit now. Moving on to Ellie Greenwich with 1965 song, You Don't Know. You.

0: Oh, I don't care what people say. Anyway, tell that song people saying by Dixie Cups, 1964. It's 1964 vintage, and it went number 12 on the charts. And anyway, before that, you're listening to Bruce or Rick Springfield, I should say, with I Get Excited. Anyway, easily excited. All right, we're going to move on. You're tuning in to Rock and Roll Radio Show with Rich Change, your host.
1: 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This week's word comes from the late Kahuan Ish George Davis. The word this week is seek.
2: Seek.
1: That means black bear. And let's hear a sentence.
2: Seek.
1: Black bear had cubs. Let's hear it again.
2: Seek.
1: Black bear. 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
3: Kahuan Ish George Davis was Tukhtain Tan and the child of a Tsagwe Di man. He grew up in Qiq, Cake, Alaska, and learned to speak well because he would always bring traditional foods to the elders there. As someone who fished a lot and spent time on the land, he knew Tlingit place names all over the area, and he learned many stories and advanced ways of speaking.
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0: All right, and this is Rich Stranger, host for the Rock and Roll Radio Show, and I'm still waiting for anybody to call in, anybody, somebody, who buddy, in regards to the first trivia rock question. In fact, tick-tock, we're going to be coming up to the second trivia rock question sometime before I go off the air in about 40 minutes, 45 minutes. Anyway, here's the first trivia rock question. Joan Jett and her Black Hearts, 1988 song, I Hate Myself for Loving You, includes two times within the lyrics. Times as in tick-tock, watch, clock, you know what I mean. Anyway, could be 1:15 in the morning or 6:32 p.m. or whatever. Anyway, there's two times that are mentioned in the lyrics. I need to know what those two times are. 907-586-1212. I want to give away a bag of coffee. Tick-tock, tick-tock, tick-tock, tick-tock, tick-tock. All right, we're going to move on. All right, so Bo Skaggs' 1980 hit Breakdown Dead Ahead was one of the two singles released from Skaggs' ninth album entitled Middleman. So going to number 15 on the Billboard charts, Breakdown explores the tension of a failing relationship. The lyrics serve as a warning to the partner who's abandoning ship too quickly or acting rashly, comparing an emotional or relationship collapse to hazard breakdown that lies straight ahead. Let's listen to Bo Skaggs.

0: All right, I have Megan on the line. Megan, how are you?
1: I'm good.
0: Wow, good. Okay, thank you. So, you called in regards to the first Trivia Rock question. Here it is. Joan Jett and the Blackhearts' 1988 song, I Hate Myself for Loving You, include two times in the lyrics. Two times as in clock time, watch time, whatever. Anyway, what are those two times that are mentioned in the lyrics? Megan.
1: Midnight and 1:45 or quarter to two.
0: You got it. Okay, Megan. Well, first of all, I want to thank you again for listening to the radio show and for calling in the correct answer.
1: Yeah, no problem. You're welcome.
0: Okay, you know where K2 Studios are downtown?
1: Yes.
0: Okay. Go up the stairs, second floor, talk to the receptionist there. She will have a bag personalized with your name on it waiting for you.
1: Awesome. Thanks so much, Rich.
0: Thanks again, Megan. Have a great weekend.
1: You too. Okay.
0: Bye-bye. Bye. Okay, that was Megan. She got it. We'll be having the second trivia rock question soon. In the meantime, let's listen to I Hate Myself for Loving You Do.
2: Going to the doctor isn't something people like look forward to. They're stressed and worried about their health.
0: Okay, we're going to have to wait till... All right, we're going to have to wait till a little bit... A little bit later. Yeah. Anyway. Okay. I'll play that in just a second. In the meantime, we're going to go rolling on here. Okay. Let's listen to Tori Amos with Mother May I. No, it's just simply Mother. Just kidding. Long intro.

0: Sure, we all get the blues, but there are so many shades of blue. From Chicago to Texas, Hill Country to the Piedmont. Throw in a dash of country blues, some Americana roots, and stir. Join me, Jonas Lamb, and Ricky D for our own distinct brands of the blues on Walking Those Blues Away, most Saturdays from 5 to 7 on KRNN Juno. And when we're not around, the Friends of the Blues have you covered.
1: All right, you tune in to Rock and Roll Radio Show with Richard Singer, your host. And I had Megan call in with the correct answer to the Trivia Rock question. And the question regards Joan Jett and the Blackhearts' 1988 song, I Hate Myself for Loving You. Anyway, within the lyrics, there's two times that are mentioned, like clock, watch, whatever. And I need to know what those times were. And she correctly stated it's midnight and 1:45 or quarter to 2 a.m., that is. And anyway, I want to thank Megan again for calling in. And I'm gonna play that song now, finally. I got it queued up, and we are having just a little bit of an issue, but we got it all set. So let's try it here with Joan Jett. I hate myself for loving you.

All right, Charles Wesley Godwin with Headwaters. Americana type stuff. He started about six years ago. Anyway, great song. And before that, you're listening to Hey, Hey, I Don't Care. That's by The Legend. That was a 2007 vintage. And it's that time. We just finished the first Trivia Rock question. And I want to thank Megan for getting a correct calling in and with the correct answer. And she's going to be picking up her coffee. In the meantime, I'd like to give away another bag of coffee. And here it is. Remind everybody out there, the first one to call in with the correct answer, I'm going to be able to give away a bag of the Heritage Blend coffee, local brew, on behalf of the staff here at KRNN. Number to call, 907-586-1212 or 907-586-1212. Takes me right to the will take you right to the studio with me here live. And see if I can give that bag of coffee away. All right, here's the question. And to preface, just kind of intro, the bottom line is that I did talk about this earlier on in the show. Maybe the show, too. Anyway, here it is. So, J. Geal's Band, 1981 song, is about a boy in high school with a crush on a girl. Fast forward about 10 years, and the boy sees her in her new job. All right, where does he see her? And incidentally, where does he see her? Actually, it kind of relates to her job. So, it comes from the center, J. Geal's Band song Centerfold. And where does he see her? All right, 907-586-1212. And we'll go from there.

Oh, I must have got lost. All right, and if you just tuned in, it's Rich James, your host for the Rock and Roll Radio Show, and I'm trying to give away another bag of coffee on the trivia rock question at my show here, the Rock and Roll Radio Show. And anyway, the first one to call in and correct answer, I'm going to be able to give that bag of coffee to him. Number to call, 907-586-1212. And the question again, Jay Giles Band 1981 song is about a boy in high school with a crush on a girl. Fast forward about 10 years, and the boy sees her in a new job. Where does he see her? All right. Has to do with her job. Anyway, 907-586-1212. In the meantime, please don't call while I'm talking because I can't answer the phone while I'm talking. I know you don't want to hear me, but I've got one of my favorite songs by Phil Collins. Anyway, 1975, before Genesis really got a big name, Phil Collins joined them as a drummer and replaced Peter Gabriel. So after several years in a slow start, they finally started scoring hits in 1980, just, you know, 5 years after Collins started. Anyways, they started scoring hits. Phil Collins began moonlighting already as a solo artist. Well, one of the first big hits he had is In the Air Tonight. Super song. And it was part of the soundtrack for the debut of the TV Cops and Robbers show, Miami Mice, no, Miami Vice. Anyway, I distinctly remember the scene. It was night. Total silence except for the song. Really, really cool photography there. And anyway, they were driving down a major highway in the inner city. And the car, wow, a Ferrari Daytona Spider. Cool, with a capital sports car. Let's listen to that song. Just imagine if you could, if anybody, any of you out there might remember this. It'll bring back memories of that. Super song.

Okay, I have no calls. Nobody called in with the correct answer, and I'm going to leave it open for, I've only got 5 minutes left on the air, and I'm going to leave that question open. Again, the question, so I can give away a bag of coffee. J.G. Hill's band, 1981, so I'm going to give a hint this time. This was a number one song. Anyway, J.G. Hill's band, 1981 song about a boy in the high school with a crush on a girl. Anyway, fast forward 10 years, or roughly 10 years. That's an editorial for me. I don't know how long. Anyway, they're all grown-ups, and the boy sees her, young man by then that time, in her new job. She's a young lady. Anyway, where does he see her is the key thing, okay? Where does he see this girl they had a crush on? Okay, anyway, number to call, 907-586-1212. Give away a bag of coffee. Tick-tock, tick-tock, tick-tock. Anyway, so we're gonna move on. Anyway, yeah, that song in the air tonight by Phil Collins drives the sound engineers batty because it's real, real quiet, and all of a sudden it jumps in with triples the decibel level all of a sudden. Anyway, all right, let's listen to Marmalade 1970 vintage with Rainbow.

0: All right, and just give me a minute or two, not even that much. Hey, real quick, the answer to that one was, the name of the song was Centerfold. She was a centerfold, a model. Anyway, kind of. All right, I hope everybody enjoyed the show. I hope to see you on the air next week. Lord willing, the crook don't rise, and as I always say, tune in, turn on, do not drop out. Too much great music out there to listen to.
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0: Howdy, I'm Red Stewart, the curator of Southern Exposure, a hard-to-categorize little volunteer radio show that plays music that could be new or it could be going back to the 60s and largely centers around that state that got runner-up for largest state in the union. You probably won't have heard of many of the bands I will play in this time slot going forward, but that doesn't make them bad. If you enjoy the show, tune in next week. Let's get to it.
1: I guess I should have written that to let

cut a song on our new album that our drummer Monty Yoho co-wrote with Huey over on the other side there in Hampton. This was Monty's first attempt at a song. It's called There Goes Another Love Song. I think we'll be playing this for some time. It goes like this.

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Now, The Wildwood Flower is an old country classic. It's gained a whole new popularity. The song isn't any more popular, but the flower's doing real good. The Wildwood Flower grew wild on the farm, and we never knowed what it was called. Some said it's a flower, and some said it's a weed. I didn't give it much thought. One day I was out there talking to my brother, and I reached down for a weed to chew on. Things got fuzzy and things got blurry, and then everything was gone. Didn't know what happened, but I knew it beat the hell out of sniffing burlap. I come to, and my brother was there, and he said, "What's wrong with your eyes?" I said, "I don't know. I was chewing on the weed." He said, "Let me give it a try." Spent the rest of that day and most of that night trying to find my brother Bill. Caught up with him about 6 o'clock the next morning, naked, singing on the windmill. He said he flew up there. I had to fly out and get him down. He's about half crazy. The very next day, we picked a bunch of them weeds and we put them in the sun to dry. Then we mashed them up and cleaned them off. Put them in the corn cob pipe. Smoking them wildwood flowers got to be a habit. We never seen no harm. Oh, we thought it was kind of handy. Take a trip and never leave the farm. Big old puff that wildwood weed. Next thing you know, you're just wandering around behind the little animals. All good things got to come to an end. It's the same with the wildwood weeds. One day this fella from Washington come by and spied them and turned white as a sheet. And he dug and he burned and he burned and he dug and he killed all our cute little weeds. And then he drove away. We just smiled and waved, sitting there on that sack of seeds. They all come back now, you hear?

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They said, y'all. And Darby, see be glidin' means, can we sit with you all? We must have drunk 10 quarts of German beer. My conscience and my sinuses were clear. I asked that Fraulein if she was a spy. She said, nein, but du bist ein bissel high. A condition not uncommon to the American soldiers.

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I'd like to have it back, sir, if you please. That girl's a nurse and I've been awful sick. The man looked up at me and said, Mox Nicks. Which means that he was not overly concerned with my health.

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And the Army has a new policy. If you can't move it, paint it. If it has a switchblade knife, salute it. Not necessarily an incident one would want to write mother about. Germany being full of good soldiers.

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I said, what's that? He just started to grin, slobbered on his face, and his eyes got dim. He said, you got 59 cents? You ain't playing along with this one. You're not either. Well, I said, I got a dollar, but don't be a smart aleck. He said, I ain't gonna spend it on no Indian relic. He said, Thunderbird's not an Indian trinket. It's a wine, man. You take it home and drink it. I said, it don't sound like wine to me. And he said he'd bet me the change for my dollar. Well, we hustled on down near. She told him the guy wanted my idea. I whipped her out and showed him. He got a green bottle from the freezing vault. My friend started doing backward somersaults to the cottage cheese. Sounds pretty serious. This is about as serious as it's ever been. Well, we took back to his house, started drinking, and pretty soon I set into thinking, this Thunderbird is yum, yum, yummy. I know it's doing good things to my tum, tum, tum. It's the way you reason when you're on that crap. We got a few more bottles and chugged them down. I pulled myself up off the ground, decided I'd go see my dear sweet wife. She met me at the door with a carving knife, said, get them damn grape peels from between your teeth. I can see we're going to have a little misunderstanding. I said, dear, I better get in touch with you later. She said, forget it, you're never touching me again. Now I've seen the light and I've heard the word, and I'm staying with the old Thunderbird. The message come from heaven, radiant and fine, and now all I drink's communion wine. 6 days a week.

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Hope you all are enjoying the show this evening. We are settling in for the second hour of Red Stewart's Southern Exposure. This part of the show tends to kick back, put its feet up, and have a cold one as far as the music goes. Let's see what's next in the playlist.

seemed to know just what to do. 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Added one and made the Tennessee Three. The man in black was long and lean. Hit the Billboard charts with a teenage queen. Did a television show, the best we'd seen. That Chickaboon Rock really made us splash. Missing old Johnny Cash. Johnny Cash was a friend of mine.

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1: Now, is it really true that him and Roy Nichols

Well, we are about to wrap up Red Stewart's Southern Exposure soon. Hope you enjoyed the show. We should be airing a new show again next week around the same time you're hearing this one. 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
1: 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Guna chi, shawa, tuxnusum, salama. 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

the Grateful Dead Hour is made possible in part this week by Dead Shows, a Grateful Dead concert-specific mobile reference app. Dead Shows offers set lists for every concert the band ever played, plus individual song, venue, and other stats, guest artists, and more. 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And from the Lincoln Center in Fort Collins, Colorado, announcing Don Was and the Pan Detroit Ensemble on August 8th at the Gardens in Spring Creek, performing a deep dive tribute into the Grateful Dead's Blues for Allah and more. 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That's Don Was and the Pan Detroit Ensemble in Fort Collins on August 8th. lctix.com.

0: It's the Grateful Dead Hour. I'm David Gans. I was a general-purpose music journalist from 1976 to 1986, following all kinds of music. Was Not Was was a breath of fresh air when they came out of Detroit in the late 1980s. I interviewed Don Was a couple of times back in the day, and I have watched his amazing career unfolding over the years. He's produced records by the Rolling Stones, Bob Dylan, Willie Nelson, John Mayer, the B-52s, Wayne Shorter, and countless others. He's been the president to Blue Note Records for 15 years or so, and it's been really, really wonderful to see and hear the music that started happening when Don Was joined forces with Bobby Weir and friends to create Wolf Bros. Don Was is playing Grateful Dead music on tour this summer with the Pan Detroit Ensemble. I spoke with him a couple of weeks ago.
1: Don Was, I've been a fan of yours since the 80s with Was Not Was. I interviewed you for magazines back in the day, and I have followed your insanely successful career in the music business. Imagine my surprise when, after all of that, you landed in the middle of the Grateful Dead universe. It's been fascinating to watch you enter that world, and I've enjoyed the daylights out of all the music you've been making with these people.
2: Thank you, man. Being Bobby's bass player and really getting inside, deeply inside of these incredible songs and getting to know the fans has been one of the highlights of my life. I'm still trying to figure out what it means that we're not going to be able to do it with Bobby anymore. You know, it hasn't really sunk in that he's not going to be calling, you know, in a week or two and planning gigs for the fall or something. I think part of the difficulty in dealing with it is that he's still ubiquitous. Man, I hear his music every day. If you want, you can hear him 24 hours a day. And he's still there. I wish I knew how to make sense out of it.
1: Well, we're doing the thing that needed to be done. We're keeping the music alive. This music declared itself in this world years ago, and all of us who fell in love with it knew it was going to live forever. And it's happening. It's been amazing watching the larger world come around to understanding what this was about and embracing that amazing collection of songs and that way of making music.
2: Yeah.
1: Let's talk a little bit about that, because the collective improvisation of the Grateful Dead world is fairly different from other universes, right?
2: It is, and it isn't. You know, I'm president of Blue Note Records, so I'm deal with a lot of jazz improvisers, and the modes change, and the scales change, and sometimes the rhythms are different, but the way you approach the music is pretty much the same way that jazz musicians approach the music, which is to begin every performance with a beginner's mind. Forget what you played the night before. In fact, play anything but what you played the night before. Don't try to imitate something that already happened. Play it like you're playing it for the first time. And the things that you have to go through that are necessary to get into that mental state of losing your self-consciousness and playing without fear. That's the same thing for jazz musicians. In fact, I think it's a good way to live your life. When Bobby called me in 2018 about doing the Wolf Brothers, my first thought was that, all right, I'm going to get a master class in fearlessness and lack of self consciousness applied to music from one of the all-time greats, and then I'm going to take that lesson and apply it to every aspect of my life.
1: I totally agree with you on that, and I have so many times I have realized in life that being an improvisational musician offers you some tools for coping with reality in non-musical ways as well. Yeah. Now, what did you know about Weir and this music when you came to it?
2: I thought I knew more than I actually did. I'd known him since the 90s. Rob Wasserman introduced us in the 90s, and I'd bumped into him many times along the way. But when we actually settled in to playing the songs, well, first of all, I slowly got a picture of how deep the songs are and how much they mean to people. That was the first thing, to be on a stage and seeing people react to different lines in a song. And just to see their alertness and to feel the energy coming back, that they're super present. Even if they're just hanging out, you know, it doesn't mean they have to be in rapt attention, but it means they're hearing it and it's resonating with them. So I didn't understand the depth of that which I think comes from the songs more than anything else. Everybody, it's kind of like, if you pull into a motel and you pull the Bible out of the nightstand, you can open it up anywhere and find something of interest and something that's relevant to your life. Same with these songs, man. You can find something in every one of those songs that means something special to you, that helps you deal with the craziness and the chaos, the confusion of just being a human being. Musically, they're incredibly written, man. Even the stuff that seems really hard, like Saint of Circumstance was a hard one for me because there's all this irregularity to it. And you really have to learn, oh yeah, the second time you do this, add an extra beat to that bar. and I was actually, when Bobby gave it to me to play the first time, I was kind of pissed off. It's like, why did you throw these arbitrary things in here? Then once you internalize the whole thing and stop thinking about what chord you're playing or counting the music, and you just play the song, it all makes perfect sense, and it's brilliant. The songs kind of roll off your fingers like hot butter, you know. They're very musical, man. They're not just great to play, but it's a joy to play these songs. And I really started thinking of someone as being like friends who I wanted to go hang out with.
1: Well, that's also, we fans had like this ongoing relationship with this music over time. And that, I think that's one of the things that kept us coming back, was the fact that they played it differently every

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1: We played for an audience like the Grateful Dead audience before, and it's intoxicating, and it's addictive. It really is. When you know, you and I, we've talked about this before. When you get this flow of energy happening, when you play something and you can see that it's registering with people, and they're feeling it, and as the band is lifting, they're lifting. You feel that come back. You see it in the faces, and you feel the energy, and it impacts the next notes you play. So the audience becomes a member of the band.
2: Yes.
1: And when you get this energy exchange in a circular motion happening, it's like a propeller, man, and everybody takes off. You go out the roof of the theater with it, man. So I don't actually know a better feeling in life than being part of that. So...
2: Well, that leads us perfectly to the purpose of this interview, which is that you're going to be taking the Pan Detroit Ensemble out on the road, playing some of this music, and you're about to release a record of some of this music with that band. Is that right?
1: Yeah, but for Record Store Day, we're going to put out a live recording of... Well, what happened was we started playing, and it was just natural to throw some Dead songs in. And then Lena Cohn booked us for her Golden Road Festival, which you were playing at as well. And she said, you know, it's the 50th anniversary of Blues for All I Want. Can you play that? And I thought, all right, well, this is a good challenge for us. I knew the songs, a lot of them anyway, because we played them with Bobby.
2: Yeah.
1: But we never played King Solomon's Marbles, you know, never played Blues for Allah. One of the things I learned again playing with Bob, first couple nights in there, I was haunted by the specter of Phil Lesh's playing, because I can't play like him. Nobody can.
2: Nobody can.
1: Mad genius, man. Incredible bass player, but I nobody really knows what he was doing. Some people come closer than others. But I didn't know what to play. And Bob finally said, you know, I hear you chasing Phil here. And just remember that all the guys in the Grateful Dead were ever doing was playing like themselves. So be you. You know, and that was kind of license to find my own way into the songs. And so I thought the same thing. If our band is going to play, we're like a soul jazz band from Detroit. Everyone's from Detroit in the Pan Detroit Ensemble, 9 of us in the band. And if we're going to play these songs, the worst thing you can do is play karaoke versions of the Grateful Dead playing them, because that's just antithetical to the very essence of what they were about. So we had to find our own way in, and it called for Detroitizing a couple of the songs, at least anyway. we couldn't land in that kind of quasi-reggae groove on Crazy Fingers to save our lives, man. It just wasn't coming natural to us. So we had to find a way into that song that felt comfortable. King Solomon's Marbles is another one, man. You know, I used to think it was just this... you know, spontaneous improvisation, but there's actually a form to the song.
2: Oh, yeah.
1: It's very specific, but it's a weird time signature, and I couldn't feel that groove. We didn't land there naturally, but it starts out with that lick, you know, bum, bum, da, da, da, da, which is Marvin Gaye, right? Inner City Blues.
2: Ah.
1: So it's like, all right, wait a minute. What if that we can play in our sleep? So what if we made that, you know, kind of the motif definer? So we play it with the feel of Inner City Blues, but we adhere to the structure. And I was a little worried when we played it to be, you know, messing with some sacred writings, but the audience totally

0: into it and understood the reason for it and liked the switch up. So we just started playing it in the middle of our set this year. We started in January, and we'll be doing it through the year to celebrate the 50th anniversary of Blues for Allen. We played the whole album in its entirety in sequence in the middle of our set.
1: That's fantastic, man. I've heard a couple of performances of this, and I really love the way you guys are doing it. I'm a big, strong advocate of telling the story in your own voice, and I really love these ensembles that take this material and just put their own thing onto it. That's what this is for, I think. You know, the last thing Jerry wanted was anybody slavishly imitating him, for God's sakes.
0: Yeah, no, he wouldn't want it. Bobby dug what we were doing. He got to hear a lot of it before he was gone. And that is exactly what he had in mind when he was talking about keeping the music going. We talked about it a lot, the 300 years thing. It wasn't like 300 and out. He didn't mean that. What he meant was that, you know, we still listen to Mozart, we still listen to Beethoven. Why can't the Grateful Dead be enduring like that? And that was one of the reasons that he wanted to do this, the symphony shows, because he saw it as if this is mapped out, anyone can get up in front of the orchestra and keep it going. And he wanted it to go way past any of our lifetimes, you know.
1: I am very, very sorry that that particular thing isn't going to happen again. I had the amazing privilege of seeing that show at Stanford a couple of years ago.
0: That was a wild show.
1: And I've talked to Giancarlo, I talked to Bobby about it in the early days of this. Yeah. And it just was such a wonderful idea, and he executed it so brilliantly.
0: So the last time I actually played with him, we performed it at Royal Albert Hall with the London Philharmonic, and it was the apex of the symphony shows. He did a days between there that, man, I know it's recorded. I hope someday it comes out. People got to hear that. But he was on fire, and he loved being there. He loved that hall. It's got this crazy echo, you know, like a reverb that comes back. And that was actually another thing about Bob, was he didn't like to use monitors. He liked hearing the hall and using the room not only as a reverb chamber, but he would play to the rhythm of the reflections. He'd call songs off in a tempo so that the echoes bouncing off the wall would be in time and it would be rhythmic.
1: Wow, that's amazing.
0: So he loved working with the walls of the place that we were playing in, and it really doesn't get much better than Royal Albert Hall.
1: I just love that, man. It's so great to talk with you, man, and I'm so happy that you came into this world. Your perspective on it has been so fascinating to me over these years you've been working with Bob, and I'm really delighted to see you in it. As I say, I've been a fan since Was Not Was in the 80s, and your take on all of this has been really informative and enlightening and a pleasure to appreciate. So thank you for your time, and thank you for the music, man.
0: Yeah, but thank you, Dave. It's always great to see you and chat with you.

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The live album will be released on Record Store Day in November, and Don Was and the Pan Detroit Ensemble will be on tour all through August playing Blues for Allah and more. 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

0: Sure, we all get the blues, but there are so many shades of blue. 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
1: It's the Grateful Dead Hour. I'm David Gans. Here are Bobby Weir and Wolf Bros from their album Live in Colorado, Volume 1.

0: from a 1988 album by Was Not Was titled What Up Dog. You also heard a song from Bobby Weir and Wolf Pros Live in Colorado Volume 1, released in 2022 by Third Man Records. And now, here are some scenes from next week's Grateful Dead Hour.
1: One, two, three, take a step back. 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

0: 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This has been Grateful Dead Hour number 1974. Thank you for your kind attention, everybody. I'm David Gans, and I'll meet you back here next week.
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5: 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Damn. Damn. Damn.

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0: Hi, I'm your co-host, Pat Mitchell-Worley.
1: And I'm Jared Boyd.
0: This week on Bill Street Caravan, we have Grammy Award winner and Memphis music icon Kirk Whalum joining us.
1: And it's a family affair, as Kirk will be joined on stage later in the show by his talented nephews, Cortland and Cameron Whalum.
0: That's all coming up right now on Bill Street Caravan.
1: Hey, Pat.
0: Hey, Jared.
1: It's good to be back in the studio with you, my friend.
0: Yep, summer break is over, and it's time to get back into that production mode.
1: And this episode, right here, right now, marks 24 years of bringing the sounds of Memphis to the airwaves. 24 years.
0: I honestly can't believe it's been that long. Can't believe it.
1: It's such an amazing achievement, and I think there are a lot of station directors and programming directors listening to the show right now at all of our incredible carriers and subscribers around the world, nodding their heads in agreement.
0: A lot of public radio programming has come and gone in those 24 years. Styles have changed, trends have changed, but thanks to all the artists, labels, venues, volunteers, and community partners in this city, this little show out of Memphis endures.
1: And there are so many people to thank for that.
0: And many to remember. I'm specifically thinking about our original hosts, the Memphis Horns, Andrew Love and Wayne Jackson, and our beloved founder, Sid Selvage.
1: And I think this episode actually marks a pretty personal milestone for you too, doesn't it, Pat?
0: Oh, Jared, I didn't think you'd remember. Well, honestly, you're the new guy around here, so I really didn't expect you to even know.
1: Well, please allow me to inform our audience that this very episode marks Pat Mitchell's 20th year as the host of Bill Street Caravan.
0: 20 years, y'all!
1: We have some really special things lined up for this program to commemorate that.
0: Should I be scared?
1: Absolutely. It's going to be so great. But right now, we have to get to the music. We have world-renowned jazz saxophonist Kirk Whalum about to take the stage at the Crosstown Theater in Memphis, Tennessee.
0: 12 Grammy nominations and a win in 2011 for his song, It's What I Do. Kirk Whalum has performed and recorded with Aretha, Quincy Jones, Luther Vandross, The Winans, Al Green, Babyface, and Whitney Houston. There are very few sidemen in the history of recorded music with a resume like Kirk Whalum's.
1: A global citizen in the truest sense, but Memphis is the place he calls home.
0: His new album, Humanité, drops October 11th. You can order a copy from Amazon or at kirkwhalum.com.
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0: Here's Kirk Whalum live on Bill Street Caravan.

wait a minute. I tend to expect that Grover Washington would just show up one of these days when we're playing a groove like that. You know, he probably won't, but I just feel like he ought to. You know, back in the day, when I was first getting started, man, I thought Grover Washington hung the moon. That brother. We have any Grover Washington fans in the house? I love them, and he loved us, man. All of us who were trying to do this, you know, play this horn, he would hang out with us, and, you know, just really just make us feel special. Well, I think tonight, if we play the right thing, he might just show up in Crosstown. Like, for instance, if Gary Goan over here would play a little something, like... I don't see him yet. But what if Jackie Clark back there put a little that thing on it? I'm looking for him. Not yet. We probably ought to add a little keyboards to the stew, to the gumbo. John Stoddard, can you help us out? Marcus Finney, you from Memphis? What you got?

0: Brooklyn, we on the road, we play this song. We talk about a place called Memphis. We talk about barbecue and stuff. We don't need to do that, so let's just play the song. Co-written by the great Gary Gowan and the great Earth David Porter. Check this out.
1: Do you feel me?
0: We don't always play this song.
1: Do you feel me?
0: If we come and you don't play it, write this check.
1: Do you feel me?
0: Yeah.
1: I wonder. Do you feel me?
0: Nudge somebody and teach them this song.

0: Kirk, Uncle Kirk, sitting here with you in a great place because as I've been reminded, as I'm sure you know, you can't go a day without being reminded you're home, and we're always glad to have you home and glad to experience your leadership when you're here and your performances when you're here. How does it feel when you're able to play to friends and family and fans and new friends in Memphis, Tennessee?
1: It's always good to be home. And yet there is that dichotomy, right? Like there's the warm embrace and the affirmation of being at home. And like I could have the worst read in the world. And they, which by the way, tonight I don't have great reads tonight. It's like something happened like with the barometric pressure or something. I just went through 8 reads and I'm still not happy. But that doesn't matter when you're at home because it's not that. It's like they're feeling you. They're sharing the space with you and hearing you. But at the same time, it's a little nerve-wracking sometimes to be at home performing. So there's always that tension between those two things, you know, but I love it.
0: Outside of the stage, when you think of Memphis, Tennessee, whether it be in the past or in the present, what are some of the places that make you feel most at home?
1: Sure. Well, you know, home meant church for the longest time. You know, my dad being a pastor and our world revolving around that little building and that little group of people. And I say little group, you know, it was one of the first, I guess what we would now call a mega church where you had 1,000 members. That was a very big deal back in the 70s. So church always, you know, reminded me of home. But I'll say to be in Crosstown is a pretty cool thing because growing up, I remember coming here to shop and to get school clothes. And then when we moved here, moved back home, and we saw, man, the blight here in Crosstown and in the general area, it was really discouraging. And in such a big sort of elephant in the room kind of way that Crosstown would be, have bats flying through it, Sears Crosstown. But now with this redemptive remake, what I would call it, using the imagination to see, you know, what it looks like when the bottom line is not the bottom line. The bottom line now in this space is, are the arts moving forward? Because art fuels life. And is there social justice being lived out in the model? You know, we talk about you can do well and do good at the same time. That was the thing at once upon a time where people didn't want to do well if they weren't doing any good. But now it's like, oh, I just want to do well. I don't really care about who, you know, let me buy out these companies and sell them off. So that ethos is alive and well in this space that we're sitting in. So, yeah, to me, man, I just love being here. I love taking people through here.
0: You sort of hit on a couple of things that connected a few dots for me. You talk about church being a place that is home for you. And on that stage, it felt like church. How do you minister in a position like that, that isn't a designated religious space?
1: When and that actually gets to the heart of, like, you know, what is a church? To sort of go to the backside of your question and say that at the core, we still have the answer to that question wrong. Like, what is a church? Oh, it's that building over there on the corner of Bellevue or whatever. A church is not a building. The church is a group of people. It's a living organism. And so in that sense,

0: the church, quote unquote, can be anywhere. This is a space where we accentuate and celebrate the spiritual essence of humanity and say, this music is being played tonight specifically to celebrate our spirituality and say, I'm a Christian. This person over here is Jewish. That person's a Muslim. That person's Buddhist. This person is agnostic. And there's not that tension that we kind of are around where we can't mention politics and can't mention religion. Well, here we kind of mention all of that.
1: Speaking again of home and speaking of celebrations, this night that we're listening to was the night that you shared the stage with your nephews. Can you tell me a bit about how that made you feel at home and how that made everyone else, I'm sure, in the room feel at home and how that moment sort of resonated with you?
0: Sure. So family is everything. All of our society and everything is really based on family. And so for me, that is also my reality and my work, that I come into this space having been motivated and inspired by my uncle, who was dean of music at Morehouse. And then, of course, my brothers are both musically inclined. One's a pastor, one is a professional singer. But then now, here's another generation of people with my last name. One is in musical theater, Cortland, and then Cameron with Bruno Mars, and my son Kyle is now on the Kelly Clarkson show. He's, you know, he was touring with her, but now it's like a gig, like a job. They're in Hollywood with Kelly Clarkson. And then my other nephew, Kenneth, is a solo artist. And Kenneth played with Maxwell. And he also played with Jay-Z and a lot of other great artists.
1: Well, we want to talk about humanité. When we talk about Memphis, you aren't just a Memphian, you're a global citizen. And this record speaks to the places that you've touched and the people that you've touched in far lands and the people who have exchanged their gifts with you.
0: For me, to be from Memphis and then to go out into the world representing, you know, again, as far as I'm concerned, not all that well. I'm just trying my best to do my best. But with a lot of joy and a lot of gusto, representing the incredible, innovative spirit. And many times innovative because it had to be, out of necessity. The improvising spirit, right? The one that said, well, okay, we don't have the best instrument, so what we're going to do is we'll get a harmonica or just other ways that they adapted, and they paved the way for us to be able to do what I'm doing, to get on planes and to go and record in France and to be speaking French with the people and then record in, you know, Nigeria and Kenya and Indonesia and Japan. And for me, humanité, or humanity in English, is that. It's about identifying and celebrating how vastly different we can be from country to country, culture to culture. But man, we're all the same. We all need affirmation. We all need to be accepted. We all need encouragement. We all grieve. We all mess up. It's like that is the part that we were trying to get at with this new CD and with the documentary. And the filmmaker saw that, hey, wait a minute, that's the beloved community. That's who you're talking about. This is what humanité, this is what humanity is, beloved by God, vertical, right? And then with the challenge of loving each other, that we would be beloved by each other horizontally. To me, that is humanité.
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can't tell if y'all ready yet. Cause all I see is a spotlight. I know it's people out there, but I just want to hear the people. All right.

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1: 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The soundtrack of America was made in Tennessee. We're back, and for those of you just tuning in, we have Memphis music icon Kirk Whalen with us on the show today.
0: Joining him on stage in the second half are his immensely talented nephews, Cameron and Cortland.
1: Music fans will probably recognize Cameron through his work with Bruno Mars and Jesse J.
0: Cortland is best known for his work with Wynton Marsalis, jazz at Lincoln Center, and his work in musical theater.
1: Stay tuned for a special feature during this half of the program, as we will be recognizing Pat's remarkable milestone of 20 years as the host of Bill Street Caravan.
0: I have no idea what you have in store. You really didn't have to do anything.
1: Yeah, we kind of did. I mean, 20 years is a really big deal. And our listeners probably don't know your service to the local music and art scene began at least a decade before that. Not to mention your work with the Memphis Music Foundation. You're the executive director of the Stax Music Academy, one of the most amazing youth programs in the nation. Bill Street Caravan is actually just a tiny part of what you do, and we want to recognize you and give you, a few props, you know?
0: Well, I am still nervous. And I'm also ready to get back to listening to Kirk Whalen blowing the roof off at the Crosstown Theater. Enough about me.
1: Okay, all right then. Well, let's do it. Here's more from Kirk Whalen live on Bill Street Caravan.
2: Summer groove on your summer groove.

y'all's favorite month. How y'all feeling? 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

0: you.
1: Hey everybody, this is Darren Dorton, and I'm really thrilled to be back here at Bill Street Caravan today as we're celebrating 20 years of Pat Mitchell on Bill Street Caravan. I wanted to remember some of the highlights and lowlights of your career. We spent a lot of time together.
2: We really did spend a lot of time together. You always challenged me to try something new, and I appreciate that.
1: Well, good. That's good to know. Well, we met and started working together when Bill Street Caravan was formed. Was it 1995?
2: 96.
1: And we both had different roles.
2: Actually, do you know what I was actually hired to do?
1: No.
2: To help Sid salvage with the paperwork.
1: I see.
2: That's really what I was hired to do.
1: An assistant.
2: Yes.
1: Essentially.
2: And so, yeah, make sure those releases get signed. And that lasted, I think, for maybe 6 months. And then I moved somehow to marketing and communications on the Blues Foundation side.
1: I started out as associate producer with Sid. So initially my role was just sort of logging tapes and, you know, taking notes and helping with the production. The show was on the air 5 years, maybe 4 or 5 years. Then you and I started hosting. Does that seem about right?
2: Yeah. It was 2 years of the horns.
1: Yeah.
2: Which was completely crazy.
1: Yeah.
2: And then in the middle of the second year of Joyce and Sam the Sham, they left the show. They said they weren't going to continue. And
1: they had nowhere else to
2: turn. They had nowhere else to go. They said, hey, do you guys want to do this for a minute until we figure out what we're going to do?
1: Yeah. We had a lot of good times going to blues festivals, obviously. And one of the highlights, I did want to mention this, was when we were at Syracuse.
2: One of the best festivals ever.
1: Towards the end of the night, I was back with Tommy Dills, the engineer, and I heard Kenny singing his his classic tune he always does, Blues Falling Down Like Rain.
2: I love that song.
1: And I was like, boy, somebody's singing there. It really doesn't sound right. What's going on? And I walk around the front of the stage, and there's your mug on the video screen. I guess he had called you up on stage.
2: Really? No, I was standing on the side of the stage, and they had a mic in my hand, and I didn't know it was hot. And I was not even really paying attention to the fact that the mic was there. It's working. I'm singing. Next thing I know, the mic is moving to my mouth, and I'm singing. Yes, yes. It was quite the night.
1: It was pretty bad, too, I will say. But
2: yeah, yeah. I shouldn't sing in public.
1: No, but that was a great memory.
2: It's funny to think back on 20 years because there was so much in the archives of Bill Street Caravan. There's so much music that is amazing. Performances from B.B. King and John Lee Hooker and Charles Brown, you know?
1: And the other thing I was thinking about was when we were at B.B. King's.
2: Yeah.
1: And doing all the interviews on stage. Some of those were great fun. Some of them were complete disasters.
2: Yeah.
1: I mean,
2: one comes to mind. There's this artist who, you know, I appreciate and love as an artist, but he's not much of a talker.
1: No.
2: And so at the beginning of the show, we would have an interview with the artist in front of the live audience, and then we would have the performance. Well, some artists just like to perform. And so here we are doing this live interview in front of the audience. And I would ask a question, and he could answer it in one word.
1: Yes.
2: And then my questions progressively got longer as I was trying
1: to
2: just pull something out of him. It was the most painful 30 minutes of my life. Because no matter what I asked, he still goes, yeah, that's true.
1: That's right. My favorite performance from those days back then was Willie Foster in the wheelchair. And there was a tune he did called Love Me that I just remember I would listen to it over and over and over again. It's so, so good. That was one of my favorites. And he was a real compelling interview, too.
2: But there were some moments where great festivals that are no longer with us that you just can't find. There was such a plethora of festivals. Some of those places are still around, the Waterfront Blues Festival in Portland, the Mississippi Valley Blues Festival. And so I think of all the years that we were together, not only did we get to listen to all this great music, but the impact that you had on my life. So
1: well,
2: I thank you, friend.
1: Thank
2: you.
1: Good to know. And I just want to take this time to say, Pat, you have done a great job with the show all these years. It's evolved tremendously from what it was back in the early 90s to what it is today. It's so good to see Bill Street Caravan is still alive and well today, and everything you guys have done to move it forward. So kudos to you. Congratulations on a great 20 years, and I hope I can come back for maybe 30 and 40.
2: Yeah, we'll be in our wheelchairs.
1: That's
2: we can
1: right.
2: roll on in. Thank you so much.
0: Let's let Kirk Whalum take us out. You do the honors.
2: Here's more from Kirk Whalum live on Bill Street Caravan.

Thank you, ladies and gentlemen. Courtland Whalum, Cameron Whalum. Thank you so much. We're going to take a break. We'll have a quick intermission. Don't stay too long. We're going to be playing music if you're out too long. But I know you may need to stop by the little girl's room, the little boy's room. We'll be back with more music, all right? God bless you. Thank you.

0: That was Kirk Whalum featuring his nephews Cameron and Cortland live on Bill Street Caravan. For more info on Kirk and his new album, Humanité, head over to kirkwhalum.com.
1: And don't forget to take a look at his tour dates. 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Chances are, Kirk is coming to a theater in your area soon. And this is a live show you don't want to miss.
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I'm your host, Douglas Turner, and on this edition of Return to the Source, I'm going to be shining the jazz spotlight on pianist Eric Reed and trumpeter Marcus Rutz, plus new music from Ben Patterson, Chris Hazleton, and a special tribute to Abdullah Ibrahim, all that and much, much more. Let's keep it dialed here on your public radio station. When we come back in the first hour, we're going to be shining the jazz spotlight on pianist Eric Reed.

Welcome back to the first hour of Return to the Source. I'm your host, Douglas Turner. We're going to be shining the jazz spotlight in this first hour on pianist, composer, and educator, Eric Reed. He was born on June 21st, 1970 in Philadelphia, and he began playing the piano when he was two. And during his childhood, he often performed in his father's church. In fact, his father was a Baptist minister. He started classical lessons when he was 7 years old, and he moved with his family to Los Angeles when he was 11. His interest in jazz started when he heard a record by the great pianist Art Tatum, and by the time he was 16, he was playing around L.A. with Gerald Wilson's big band. It was during this period at a jazz workshop that he met Wynton Marsalis, and the two would keep in touch. And in 1990, when Marcus Roberts left to form his own band, Eric Reed became the group's new pianist. And in fact, he went on to perform with the Wynton Marsalis Septet. In fact, in 1992, he rejoined the band. He left and then came back and rejoined the band. But after a couple of years in the Wynton Marsalis band, he left to go work with Freddie Hubbard and Joe Henderson, as we said before, returning in 1992, and he stayed with Wynton until 1995. Also during this period, he began recording as a leader. In fact, made some outstanding recordings for several different labels, including Mo Jazz Records and Impulse, as well as Verve Records. In fact, we're going to begin with some of his earlier recordings. In fact, from his 1996 recording on Impulse Records called Musical, it's Eric Reed with his composition, Frog's Legs, on Return to the Source.

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1: 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We're going to hear some more of that, starting out with music from the 2003 release on Savant Records called Ebop. It's Eric Reed with this composition called Roller Coaster on Return

You're listening to Return to the Source, music by our spotlight artists here. In the first hour, pianist, composer, and educator Eric Reed. We just heard music from his 2002 recording on Savant Records called From My Heart. Of course, that was the tune I Should Care. Featured Dwayne Bernal on bass, Cecil Brooks III on drums. We started out the set with music from a 2003 release on Savant Records called Ebop, and we heard the composition by Eric Reed, Roller Coaster, featured Marcus Printup on trumpet, Walter Blandon Jr. on the tenor saxophone, Rodney Whitaker on bass, Rodney Green on the drums, and of course, Eric Reed has also composed and arranged music for movies, including the Eddie Murphy movie Life, plus commercials and TV spots. He's also served as the musical conductor for Alvin Ailey's Revelations with the Alvin Ailey American Dance Theater under the direction of Judith Jameson. He's also served on the faculty at the Juilliard School of Music. His latest recordings have been on the Smoke Sessions record label. In fact, we're going to hear some of that music, starting out with the title track from his 2019 recording on Smoke Sessions Records. It's his composition, Everybody Gets the Blues.

You're listening to Return to the Source, and here in the first hour, we've been shining the jazz spotlight on pianist, composer, and educator Eric Reed. We just heard from his 2020 release on Smoke Sessions Records, the album called For Such a Time as This. His composition, Waltz, for Wallace Roney, featured Chris Lewis on saxophone, Alex Bonham on bass, and Kevin Connor on the drums. We started out the set with music from his 2019 recording on Smoke Sessions Records. In fact, we heard the title track, his composition, Everybody Gets the Blues, and that one featured Tim Green on saxophone, Mike Garola on bass, and McClinty Hunter on the drums. And of course, Eric Reed in 2020 began serving as a lecturer and artist in residence at the University of Tennessee at Knoxville. In fact, was assistant professor of jazz piano there until just recently. We're going to conclude our spotlight on Eric Reed, who continues making outstanding music and teaching as well. And we're going to hear music from his most recent recordings, including his 2025 release called Out Late. Here he is with this composition from his 2023 recording. The title track, it's his composition called Black, Brown, and Blue.

music by our spotlight artist here in the first hour, pianist, composer, and educator Eric Reed. We just heard music from his latest recording, the 2025 release on Smoke Sessions Records called Out Late. We heard his composition, Shadow Boxing, with Nicholas Payton on trumpet, Eric Alexander on the tenor saxophone, Peter Washington on bass, Joe Farnsworth on the drums. We started out the set with the title track from his 2023 recording on Smoke Sessions Records. In fact, his composition, Black, Brown, and Blue. 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The Great Jazz continues. It's new music from pianist Charles Chin.

That's pianist Charles Chin, music from his brand new release on Sella Records called The Long Way Home. We heard it performing the Cole Porter composition Dream Dancing, featured Felix Lemereau on guitar, Bill Crow on bass, Steve Little on the drums. And of course, you're listening to Return to the Source, produced at the studios of WJAB at Alabama A&M University. I'm your host, Douglas Turner, and in hour number two, going to be shining the jazz spotlight on trumpeter Marcus Rutz. So be sure and keep your dial here for that. Return to the Source is brought to you by the African American Public Radio Consortium, NPR Distribution, and the Public Radio Satellite System. Taking us into the second hour, it's music from the latest recording by pianist Billy Childs. It's on Mac Avenue Records, and it's called Triumvirate, and it features him with Matt Penman on bass, Ari Honing on the drums. Here they are performing the tune written by Billy Childs, one called Heroes.

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Welcome back to hour number two of Return to the Source. I'm your host, Douglas Turner. Here in the second hour, we're going to be shining the jazz spotlight on trumpeter, composer, and educator Marcus Rutz. He was born on June 2nd, and he began playing at the age of 9. He became interested in jazz after hearing Miles Davis at the age of 14. After graduating from high school a year early, he went to the University of Wisconsin in Madison to study with bassist Richard Davis. He then continued his studies at the Berklee College of Music and later with pianist Ellis Marcellus and saxophonist Harold Batiste at the University of New Orleans. And of course, in addition to studying there, he also played locally around New Orleans, and he would move back to Chicago after college. He would begin to become concerned with financial and practical concerns, and as a result, he put his trumpet aside for the next 10 years, only playing occasionally at jam sessions or family gatherings. By chance, he discovered a Latin music ensemble class, which sparked an awakening of his dormant musical aspirations, and this led to a new period of composing and recording original music. He has gone on, of course, to record a number of albums as a leader, highlighting his playing, composing, and band leading. In fact, we're going to begin with music from his third recording. It's called Blueprints 1, and it's on Origin Arts Records. And we're going to start out with his composition, The Compass, on Return to the Source.

You're listening to Return to the Source, and here in the second hour, we're shining the jazz spotlight on trumpeter, composer, and educator Marcus Rutz. This is music from his 2019 recording called Blueprints Figure One Frameworks, and it's on Origin Arts Records. In fact, we just heard his, I should say, composition by Ellis Marcellus called Syndrome, and we started out the set with his composition, The Compass. Both of those featured Bryce Winston on saxophone, along with Adrian Ruiz on piano, Matt Gold on guitar, Marcus Varela on bass, and Xavier Breaker on the drums. And of course, Marcus Rutz has also been a composer in residence at the Rose Theater in Washington, D.C. In 2020, he was selected as a representative of Chicago music for the 2020 year of Chicago music. And in fact, we're going to hear music from his 2020 recording on Origin Arts Records. It's called Blueprints Figure 2, New Designs. And we're going to start out with Marcus Rutz performing the McCoy Tyner composition, one called

Listening to Return to the Source, that's music by our spotlight artist here in the second hour, trumpeter, composer, and educator Marcus Rutz. We just heard two selections from his 2020 release on Origin Arts Records called Blueprints, Figure 2, New Designs. In fact, we just heard his composition, The Musicianaire, and that one featured him with Bryce Winston on saxophone, Adrian Ruiz on piano, Matt Gold on guitar, Marcus Varela on bass, and also Marcus Evans on the drums. And we started out the set with the McCoy Tyner composition, Passion Dance, of course featured those same musicians except for Xavier Breaker was on drums. And we're going to conclude our spotlight on Marcus Rutz. In fact, he continues making outstanding music. In 2023, he released a recording called Storybook, and his latest recording is the 2025 release called Many Moons. And in fact, we're going to hear a couple of selections from that recording, starting out with the Marcus Rutz composition, Before We Met, on Return to the Source.

Music from our spotlight artist here in the second hour of Return to the Source, trumpeter, composer, and educator Marcus Rutz. We heard two selections from his 2025 release called Many Moons. In fact, we just heard his composition Penumbra, and we started out the set with his composition Before We Met, and they feature Sherelle Cassidy on alto sax, along with Greg Ward on alto as well, Adrian Ruiz on piano, Matt Gold on guitar, Christian Dillingham and Samuel Peterson on bass, and Greg Arty on percussion. And of course, you're listening to Return to the Source here on your public radio station. The Great Jazz continues. It's music from the latest recording by bassist Nat Reeves called Now in Time. Here he is with the composition Sounds of the Flying Pygmies.

That's bassist Nat Reeves with music from his latest recording called Now in Time. We heard him performing a tune written by Kenny Garrett called Sounds of the Flying Pygmies, and it featured Orrin Evans on piano, Jeff Tane Watts on drums, Eddie Henderson on trumpet, Steve Davis on trombone, and Eric Alexander on the tenor saxophone. 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I'm your host, Douglas Turner. Return to the Source is brought to you by the African American Public Radio Consortium, NPR Distribution, and the Public Radio Satellite System. Taking us into the final hour, it's music from the latest recording by alto saxophonist Jesse Davis. It's called Reflections, and it's on Cellar Records. Features him with Spike Wilner on piano, John Weber on bass, Lewis Nash on the drums. Here they are performing the tune written by Jesse Davis. It's called Blue Autumn.

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There's a song from the late Jesse Colin Young on Folk Alley starting us off this hour. His version of Suzanne from his debut album, The Soul of a City Boy from 1964. Jesse Colin Young passed away March of 2025. It's Cindy, and thanks for joining me today on Folk Alley. Let's do a track from Valerie June. This is from My Black Country, The Songs of Alice Randall, who is a black country songwriter. Here's Big Dream. It's Valerie June.

left my name. 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He said they'd let me know. I put in my time on the Pocono line, shut down 2 years ago. I was staying at the Mission till I met Marie. Now I can't stay there no more. Fell across town, said he's looking for a man to move some old cars around. Maybe me and Marie could find a burned out van and do a little settling down. But I'm just dreaming cause I got no ride, and the junkyard's a pretty good ways. That job's about a half week old, besides, it'd be gone now anyway. Unemployment said I got no more checks, and they showed me to the hall. My brother died in Georgia some time ago, and I got no one left to call. Summer wasn't bad below the bridge, a little short on food, that's all. Now I gotta get Marie some kind of coat, we're headed down into fall. I used to play the mouth harp pretty good, I hustled up a little dough. But I got drunk and I woke up rolled a couple of months ago.

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Two freights every day. 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But Marie can't catch no train. She's got some pain and she thinks it's a baby. 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The man still grinning said he lost my file. I gotta stand in line again. And I wanna kill him, but I just say no. I had enough of that line, my friend. I head back to the bridge and it's getting kinda cold. And I'm feeling too low down to lie.

Willie Nelson paying tribute to Townes Van Zandt, the song Marie that's coming from the compilation Poet. Also, Jeffrey Foucault right before that with Stripping Cain. We heard some Celtic music with Runa, and it was Valerie June starting us off. On Folk Alley, I'm your host, Cindy Howes. Lovely to be with you today. Let's hear a track up next from Pentangle. This is Lord Franklin from 1970. It's Pentangle.

Aoife O'Donovan with an acoustic version of her song B61, which the original version appears on her excellent album Age of Apathy. And that is she did an entirely solo acoustic version of 8 of those songs from that record. Swamp Dog right before that, very tongue-in-cheek song, Ugly Man's Wife, and it was Pentangle kicking off the set. It's Cindy, and thanks for joining us today. This is a live session recorded by Mipso. Here's the song Oceans.

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Song from Yonder Mountain String Band featuring Jerry Douglas on Folk Alley. Playing the Dobro on the song Here I Go. Also, Eric Bibb right before that, the song Rocking Chair from 2010's Booker's Guitar. It's Cindy on Folk Alley. Got a real treat for you right now. Originally from West Virginia, this is Olivia Ellen Lloyd from her second record, Do It Myself, put out in March of 2025. Here's the song Beautiful Mess.

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There's Kate Wolf and the Wildwood Flower on Folk Alley from her debut album Back Roads from 1976. Kate Wolf sadly passed away in 1986 from leukemia and was only 44 years old. We heard Sitting on the Porch. It's your host, Cindy Howes, hanging out with you today on Folk Alley. Hope everything's going all right with you. Let's do a song up next from Mdou Mokhtar. This is Funeral for Justice.

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Al Stewart wrapping up that set with The Ear of the Night. Also heard Anna Tivell right before that with Figure It Out. Song from the Steel Wheels. And it was Mdou Mokhtar kicking off the set here on Folk Alley. It's Cindy House. Let's do this one from Flat and Scruggs, a live song that was released in 1964. Here's the song, Lost All My Money.

Nico Marx and the Resurrectors, that is the title track from her 2022 album Feel Like Going Home. Also Sierra Hull right before that, featuring Tim O'Brien singing on the track Come Out of My Blues. And it was Flattin' Scruggs, a live track starting us off. It's Cindy. Hi. Thanks for being here today on Folk Alley. Let's do this one from Taj Mahal. This is a song by Blind Willie McTell. Here's Statesboro Blues from Taj Mahal.

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Right now, streaming in Folk Alley's holiday stream, it's a special Woody Guthrie tribute playlist in honor of Guthrie's July birthday. 6 hours of music curated by Woody's daughter, Nora Guthrie, including numerous covers and, of course, plenty of performances by the man himself. 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

Steel Drivers on Folk Alley. That's from the Songs of David Olney compilation, Can't Steal My Fire. We heard If My Eyes Were Blind. Cozy Sheridan in that set with Grand Design. We did Joy Aladdin, and it was Taj Mahal starting our set. It's Cindy. Up next, this is a Bon Iver cover featuring Trampled by Turtles as well as Sam Buck, which is the solo project of Taylor from the band Camp. So a bunch of cool guys getting together to cover a cool guy. It's really beautiful. Let's hear it. It's For Emma featuring Trampled by Turtles and Sam Buck.

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Steve Goodman, that is a song written by his good friend John Prine, the track Donald and Lydia from Steve's debut album, 1971. Welcome to Folk Alley. It's Cindy Howes. Very happy to be here, and thank you for joining me. Let's hear a song from the Canadian singer-songwriter Julian Taylor. This song was inspired by feelings of regret and being overwhelmed by the constant pressures we face in the world. Can we all relate? I think we can. Let's hear the song Weighing Down from Julian Taylor.

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Seth Avid covering Greg Brown on his Greg Brown cover album he put out in 2022. That, I think, is my favorite track from that album, the song Good Morning Coffee. Such a great Greg Brown song. Hooray for the riffraff in that set. We heard from Nico and Julian Taylor starting it off. It's Cindy. Thanks for joining us today on Folk Alley. Up next, let's hear from Ani DeFranco. Here's Evolve.

That's the Wood Brothers on Folk Alley with Chocolate on My Tongue. John Mook, right before that, the song Lucky Love. Musician based in Austin, Texas, but came all the way from a village in Uganda. That is the song Lucky Love, and it was Ani DeFranco starting us off. It's Cindy. I have a song recorded by Kim Ritchie at the 30A Songwriters Fest in Florida. This is Hello, Old Friend.

In 2006, an album arrived that fundamentally shifted the landscape of modern roots music. Crooked Still's Shaken by a Low Sound. Folk Alley invites you to become part of that legacy. 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

Kashana on Folk Alley. That's from her record Legacy, from the Nashville-based musician and music therapist Kashana. That's the track The Echo. Chris Delmhorst in that set with Light Breaks Through, as well as David Bromberg and Kim Ritchie starting off the set. It's Cindy. Thanks for joining us today. This is coming from Gary Loris, frontman for the Jayhawks. This is from his solo album, Dark Country, put out in February of 2025. Here's the song, Getting Older, from Gary Loris.

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Johnny comes out of Dad's billfold. 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

red hair and blue eyes, and her swimsuit's also blue, and her little brother is retarded, but Jesus loves him too. 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

That's Greg Brown starting us off with brand new 64 Dodge. Always gets me. That is such an amazing, amazing track from the Poet Game. That song from 1994. It's Cindy. Thank you for joining us on Folk Alley today. Let's hear a new track from the Irish singer Claire Sands.

heart I'm on. You see a glimmer, but you still don't think it's where I end and deep begins. I'm gonna breathe and work for every little heart I know. I'm gonna breathe and work for every little heart I know.

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1: Every Little Heart, also Corey Ledee Zydeco in that set. We heard from Chris Smither, and it was new from Claire Sands, kicking it off. Thanks for joining us on Folk Alley today. Bronwyn Keith Hines, now going by just her first name, Bronwyn, has a new album, Rattlin' Bones, and from it, this is Sticks and Stones.

Kevin Morby wrapping up that set from his latest album, Little Wide Open, the song I Ride Passenger. Jose Gonzalez doing Down the Line, and it was new from Bronwyn Keith Hines, her new solo album, Rattlin' Bones. The song is Sticks and Stones. It's Cindy Howes. Let's hear the new one from the Jayhawks. Oh.

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It's been an incredible 20-year journey since Crooked Still released Shaken by a Low Sound. And now Folk Alley wants to hear how that music lives on in you. 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

Birds of Chicago wrapping up that set. The song Super Lover. Alison Russell and JT Nero are Birds of Chicago. Bella White in that set from her new album, the song Pink Living Room. Also did Sharon Shannon, and it was new from the Jayhawks. I'm Cindy House, and up next, this is new from the McDades.

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Scottish singer-songwriter Donovan with a classic song, Summer Day Reflections, from Donovan, something he released back in 1968. I'm Elena C. This is member-supported Folk Alley. Thanks for listening this hour, and stick around. Joan Baez, speaking of classic folk names and voices, she's going to celebrate her 75th birthday coming up in this next set. Here's a collaborative group of musicians, the Spell Songs Ensemble, on Folk Alley.

cross wrist, to keep a candle burning on the corner you kissed. One day I might die, until then there's too much to do. But I'll keep a bonfire for you. I've seen the pretty boys that you're keeping around. I know how it goes, I got a girl in town, and she likes me enough.

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It's because he's a quarter of my age. Maybe a third. But I met him, I heard him, and I just love him. And he's Irish, and he knew if anybody could drag an Irish ballad out of me properly, it would be this young man. And so please welcome to the stage Damien Rice.

In January of 2016, folk icon Joan Baez decided to celebrate her milestone 75th birthday by giving a legendary, iconic performance at the Beacon Theater in New York City. She got a ton of her friends to join her on stage, and right there you heard Damian Rice joining Joan Baez. The song's called She Moved Through the Fair. Layla McCalla. Singing in Haitian. She is a New York native of Haitian descent. These days she likes to call New Orleans home. That's a song called My Mother. Josh Ritter with Bonfire and the Spell Songs Ensemble. Starting things off, you heard Red Is Your Art. If you like classic folk music, you'll find it on Folk Alley. 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This is Jonah Tolchin on Folk Alley, title track from his 2016 release, Thousand Mile Night.

Kind of a jazzy feel to that one. New Orleans vibe, a nice horn part, nice clarinet. It's Ben Harper with Susie Blue. You also heard from an Arkansas-based band, Sad Daddy with Arkansas Bound. And the title track from the album Jonah Tolchin released back in 2016, it's called Thousand Mile Night. Good music's available 24/7 here on Folk Alley. Thanks for listening. 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

It's an updated version of a song you might know from Adia Victoria. It's called In the Pines. Arlo Guthrie in that set, too, from his 1974 self-titled release. You heard Bling Blang. Super talented instrumentalists today as well. Brittany Haas on fiddle, Jordan Tice on guitar, Paul Cowart playing double bass. That's called Grandpa's Cheese Barn. And from an exclusive session we did with Ani DeFranco back in 2016, you heard Binary. Now, that's just one song she did for us during that exclusive session. You can find the others, watch them. We've got great videos, and listen to them, too, on the sessions page on our website, also on our Folk Alley YouTube channel. Amanda Ann Platt and the Honeycutters in 2021 released an album, Song by Song. They released a collection of singles over the course of that year. The album's called The Devil in the Deep Blue Sea. Here's Perfect World.

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There's a song from the late Jesse Colin Young on Vogue Alley starting us off this hour. His version of Suzanne from his debut album, The Soul of a City Boy from 1964. Jesse Colin Young passed away March of 2025. It's Cindy, and thanks for joining me today on Folk Alley. Let's do a track from Valerie June. This is from My Black Country, The Songs of Alice Randall, who is a black country songwriter. Here's Big Dream. It's Valerie June.

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He said they'd let me know. I put in my time on the Pocono line, shut down 2 years ago. I was staying at the Mission till I met Marie. Now I can't stay there no more. Fell across town, said he's looking for a man to move some old cars around. Maybe me and Marie could find a burned out van and do a little settling down. But I'm just dreaming cause I got no ride, and the junkyard's a pretty good ways. That job's about a half week old, besides, it'd be gone now anyway. Unemployment said I got no more checks, and they showed me to the hall. My brother died.

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I used to play the mouth harp pretty good. I hustled up a little dough. But I got drunk and I woke up rolled a couple of months ago. They got my harp and they got my dollar, them low-life so-and-sos. 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The Pocono's down, but the Chesapeake's running, two freights every day. If it was just me, I'd be headed south, but Marie can't catch no train. She's got some pain and she thinks it's a baby. Says we gotta wait and see. 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I hope he don't end up like me. The man still grinning said he lost my file. I gotta stand in line again. And I wanna kill him, but I just say no. I had enough of that line, my friend. I head back to the bridge and it's getting kinda cold, and I'm feeling too low down to lie. Guess I'll just tell Marie the truth. I hope she don't break down and cry. Marie, she didn't wake up this morning. She didn't even try. She just rolled over and went to heaven. My little boy safe inside. I laid him in the sun where somebody will find him. Caught a Chesapeake on the fly. Know that I'm headed south, so to meet me by and by.

Willie Nelson paying tribute to Townes Van Zandt, the song Marie that's coming from the compilation Poet. Also, Jeffrey Foucault right before that with Stripping Cain. We heard some Celtic music with Runa, and it was Valerie June starting us off. On Folk Alley, I'm your host, Cindy Howes. Lovely to be with you today. Let's hear a track up next from Pentangle. This is Lord Franklin from 1970. It's Pentangle.

Aoife O'Donovan with an acoustic version of her song B61, which the original version appears on her excellent album Age of Apathy. And that is she did an entirely solo acoustic version of 8 of those songs from that record. Swamp Dog, right before that, very tongue-in-cheek song. Ugly Man's Wife, and it was Pentangle. Kicking off the set, it's Cindy, and thanks for joining us today. This is a live session recorded by Mipso. Here's the song Oceans.

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Song from Yonder Mountain String Band featuring Jerry Douglas on Folk Alley. Playing the Dobro on the song Here I Go. Also Eric Bibb right before that, the song Rocking Chair from 2010's Booker's Guitar. It's Cindy on Folk Alley. Got a real treat for you right now. Originally from West Virginia, this is Olivia Ellen Lloyd from her second record, Do It Myself, put out in March of 2025. Here's the song Beautiful Mess.

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There's Kate Wolf and the Wildwood Flower on Folk Alley from her debut album Back Roads from 1976. Kate Wolf sadly passed away in 1986 from leukemia and was only 44 years old. We heard Sitting on the Porch. It's your host, Cindy Howes, hanging out with you today on Folk Alley. Hope everything's going all right with you. Let's do a song up next from Mdou Mokhtar. This is Funeral for Justice.

Miko Marx and the Resurrectors, that is the title track from her 2022 album Feel Like Going Home. Also Sierra Hull right before that, featuring Tim O'Brien singing on the track Come Out of My Blues. And it was Flattin' Scruggs, a live track starting us off. It's Cindy. Hi. Thanks for being here today on Folk Alley. Let's do this one from Taj Mahal. This is a song by Blind Willie McTell. Here's Statesboro Blues from Taj Mahal.

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Right now, streaming in Folk Alley's Holiday Stream, it's a special Woody Guthrie tribute playlist in honor of Guthrie's July birthday. 6 hours of music curated by Woody's daughter, Nora Guthrie, including numerous covers and, of course, plenty of performances by the man himself. 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

Steel Drivers on Folk Alley. That's from the Songs of David Olney compilation, Can't Steal My Fire. We heard If My Eyes Were Blind. Cozy Sheridan in that set with Grand Design. We did Joy Aladdin, and it was Taj Mahal starting our set. It's Cindy. Up next, this is a Bon Iver cover featuring Trampled by Turtles as well as Sam Buck, which is the solo project of Taylor from the band Camp. So a bunch of cool guys getting together to cover a cool guy. It's really beautiful. Let's hear it. It's For Emma featuring Trampled by Turtles and Sam Buck.

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Steve Goodman, that is a song written by his good friend John Prine, the track Donald and Lydia from Steve's debut album, 1971. Welcome to Folk Alley. It's Cindy Howes. Very happy to be here, and thank you for joining me. Let's hear a song from the Canadian singer-songwriter Julian Taylor. This song was inspired by feelings of regret and being overwhelmed by the constant pressures we face in the world. Can we all relate? I think we can. Let's hear the song Weighing Down from Julian Taylor.

Seth Avid covering Greg Brown on his Greg Brown cover album he put out in 2022. That, I think, is my favorite track from that album, the song Good Morning Coffee. Such a great Greg Brown song. Hooray for the riffraff in that set. We heard from Nico and Julian Taylor starting it off.

That's the Wood Brothers on Folk Alley with Chocolate on My Tongue. John Mook, right before that, the song Lucky Love. Musician based in Austin, Texas, but came all the way from a village in Uganda. That is the song Lucky Love, and it was Ani DeFranco starting us off. It's Cindy. I have a song recorded by Kim Ritchie at the 30A Songwriters Fest in Florida. This is Hello, Old Friend.

In 2006, an album arrived that fundamentally shifted the landscape of modern roots music. Crooked Still's Shaken by a Low Sound. Folk Alley invites you to become part of that legacy. 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

Kashana on Folk Alley, that's from her record Legacy, from the Nashville-based musician and music therapist, Kashana. That's the track, The Echo. Chris Delmhorst in that set with Light Breaks Through, as well as David Bromberg and Kim Ritchie starting off the set. It's Cindy. Thanks for joining us today. This is coming from Gary Loris, frontman for the Jayhawks. This is from his solo album, Dark Country, put out in February of 2025. Here's the song, Getting Older, from Gary Loris.

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2: Hey, what's up, y'all? This is Michael Franti here, and you are listening to KRNN right here in Juneau. So thank you for keeping your ears tuned and your hearts open and your smile wide. Peace.

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red hair and blue eyes, and her swimsuit's also blue, and her little brother is retarded, but Jesus loves him too. 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There's a lot for a boy to think about as he walks along the railroad tracks, and

And my sister won't get carsick, 'cause we're only going half a mile. 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

That's Greg Brown starting us off with brand new 64 Dodge. Always gets me. That is such an amazing, amazing track from the Poet Game. That song from 1994. It's Cindy. Thank you for joining us on Folk Alley today. Let's hear a new track from the Irish singer Claire Sands.

Tallest Man on Earth, the song Every Little Heart, also Corey LaDay Zydeco in that set. We heard from Chris Smither, and it was new from Claire Sands, kicking it off. Thanks for joining us on Folk Alley today. Bronwyn Keith Hines, now going by just her first name, Bronwyn, has a new album, Rattlin' Bones, and from it, this is Sticks and Stones.

Kevin Morby wrapping up that set from his latest album, Little Wide Open, the song I Ride Passenger. Jose Gonzalez doing Down the Line, and it was new from Bronwyn Keith Hines, her new solo album, Rattlin' Bones. The song is Sticks and Stones. It's Cindy Howes. Let's hear the new one from the Jayhawks. Oh.

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It's been an incredible 20-year journey since Crooked Still released Shaken by a Low Sound. And now Folk Alley wants to hear how that music lives on in you. 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

Birds of Chicago wrapping up that set. The song Super Lover. Alison Russell and JT Nero are Birds of Chicago. Bella White in that set from her new album, the song Pink Living Room. Also did Sharon Shannon, and it was new from the Jayhawks. I'm Cindy House, and up next, this is new from the McDades.

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0: That's all coming up right now on Bill Street Caravan.
1: Hey, Pat.
0: Hey, Jared.
1: It's good to be back in the studio with you, my friend.
0: Yep, summer break is over, and it's time to get back into that production mode.
1: And this episode, right here, right now, marks 24 years of bringing the sounds of Memphis to the airwaves. 24 years.
0: I honestly can't believe it's been that long. Can't believe it.
1: It's such an amazing achievement, and I think there are a lot of station directors and programming directors listening to the show right now at all of our incredible carriers and subscribers around the world, nodding their heads in agreement.
0: A lot of public radio programming has come and gone in those 24 years. Styles have changed, trends have changed. But thanks to all the artists, labels, venues, volunteers, and community partners in this city, this little show out of Memphis endures.
1: And there are so many people to thank for that.
0: And many to remember. I'm specifically thinking about our original hosts, the Memphis Horns, Andrew Love and Wayne Jackson, and our beloved founder, Sid Selvage.
1: And I think this episode actually marks a pretty personal milestone for you too, doesn't it, Pat?
0: Oh, Jared, I didn't think you'd remember. Well, honestly, you're the new guy around here, so I really didn't expect you to even know.
1: Well, please allow me to inform our audience that this very episode marks Pat Mitchell's 20th year as the host of Bill Street Caravan.
0: 20 years, y'all!
1: We have some really special things lined up for this program to commemorate that.
0: Should I be scared?
1: Absolutely. It's gonna be so great. But right now, we have to get to the music. We have world-renowned jazz saxophonist Kirk Whalum about to take the stage at the Crosstown Theater in Memphis, Tennessee.
0: 12 Grammy nominations and a win in 2011 for his song, It's What I Do. Kirk Whalum has performed and recorded with Aretha, Quincy Jones, Luther Vandross, The Winans, Al Green, Babyface, and Whitney Houston. There are very few sidemen in the history of recorded music with a resume like Kirk Whalum's.
1: A global citizen in the truest sense, but Memphis is the place he calls home.
0: His new album, Humanité, drops October 11th. 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
0: Here's Kirk Whalum live on Bill Street Caravan.

wait a minute. I tend to expect that Grover Washington would just show up one of these days when we're playing a groove like that. You know, he probably won't, but I just feel like he ought to. You know, back in the day when I was first getting started, man, I thought Grover Washington hung the moon. That brother. We have any Grover Washington fans in the house? I love them, and he loved us, man. All of us who were trying to do this, you know, play this horn, he would hang out with us, and, you know, just really just make us feel special. Well, I think tonight, if we play the right thing, he might just show up in Crosstown. Like, for instance, if Gary Goan over here would play a little something, like... I don't see him yet. But what if Jackie Clark back there put a little that thing on it? I'm looking for him. Not yet. We probably ought to add little keyboards to the stew, to the gumbo. John Stoddard, can you help us out? Marcus Finney, you from Memphis? What you got?

0: normally when we're on the road, we play this song. We talk about a place called Memphis. We talk about barbecue and stuff. We don't need to do that, so let's just play the song. Co-written by the great Gary Gowan and the great Earth David Porter. Check this out.
1: Do you feel me?
0: We don't always play this song.

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And I think we need James Brown to help us out.

0: Kirk, Uncle Kirk, sitting here with you in a great place because as I've been reminded, as I'm sure you know, you can't go a day without being reminded you're home, and we're always glad to have you home and glad to experience your leadership when you're here and your performances when you're here. How does it feel when you're able to play to friends and family and fans and new friends in Memphis, Tennessee?
1: It's always good to be home. And yet there is that dichotomy, right? Like there's the warm embrace and the affirmation of being at home. And like I could have the worst read in the world, and they, which by the way, tonight I don't have great reads tonight. It's like something happened like with the barometric pressure or something. I just went through 8 reads and I'm still not happy. But that doesn't matter when you're at home, because it's not that. It's like they're feeling you, they're sharing the space with you and hearing you. But at the same time, it's a little nerve-wracking sometimes to be at home performing. So there's always that tension between those two things, yeah, but I love it.
0: Outside of the stage, when you think of Memphis, Tennessee, whether it be in the past or in the present, what are some of the places that make you feel most at home?
1: Sure. Well, you know, home meant church for the longest time. You know, my dad being a pastor and our world revolving around that little building and that little group of people. And I say little group, you know, it was one of the first, I guess what we would now call a mega church, where you had 1,000 members. That was a very big deal back in the 70s. So church always, you know, reminded me of home. But I'll say to be in Crosstown is a pretty cool thing, because growing up, I remember coming here to shop and to get school clothes. And then when we moved here, moved back home, and we saw, man, the blight here in Crosstown and in the general area, it was really discouraging. And in such a big sort of elephant in the room kind of way, that Crosstown would have bats flying through it, Sears Crosstown. But now with this redemptive remake, what I would call it, using the imagination to see, you know, what it looks like when the bottom line is not the bottom line. The bottom line now in this space is, are the arts moving forward? Because art fuels life. And is there social justice being lived out in the model? You know, we talk about you can do well and do good at the same time. That was the thing at once upon a time, where people didn't want to do well if they weren't doing any good. But now it's like, oh, I just want to do well. I don't really care about who, you know, let me buy out these companies and sell them off. So that ethos is alive and well in this space that we're sitting in. So, yeah, to me, man, I just love being here. I love taking people through here.
0: You sort of hit on a couple of things that connected a few dots for me. You talk about church being a place that is home for you. And on that stage, it felt like church. How do you minister in a position like that, that isn't a designated religious space?
1: And that actually gets to the heart of, like, you know, what is a church? To sort of go to the backside of your question and say that at the core, we still have the answer to that question wrong. Like, what is a church? Well, it's that building over there on the corner of Bellevue or whatever. A church is not a building. The church is a group of people. It's a living organism. And so in that sense, the church, quote unquote, can be anywhere. This is a space where we accentuate and celebrate the spiritual essence of humanity and say, this music is being played tonight specifically to celebrate our spirituality and say, I'm a Christian, this person over here is Jewish, that person's a Muslim, that person's Buddhist, this person is agnostic. And there's not that tension that we kind of are around where we can't mention politics and can't mention religion. Well, here we kind of mention all of that.
0: Speaking again of home and speaking of celebrations, this night that we're listening to was the night that you shared the stage with your nephews. Can you tell me a bit about how that made you feel at home and how that made everyone else, I'm sure, in the room feel at home, and how that moment sort of resonated with you?
1: Sure. So family is everything. All of our society and everything is really based on family. And so for me, that is also my reality and my work, that I come into this space having been motivated and inspired by my uncle, who was dean of music at Morehouse. And then, of course, my brothers are both musically inclined. One's a pastor, one is a professional singer. But then now, here's another generation of people with my last name. One is in musical theater, Cortland, and then Cameron with Bruno Mars, and my son Kyle is now on the Kelly Clarkson show. He's, you know, he was touring with her, but now it's like a gig, like a job there in Hollywood with Kelly Clarkson. And then my other nephew Kenneth is a solo artist, and Kenneth played with Maxwell, and he also played with Jay-Z and a lot of other great artists.
0: Well, we want to talk about Humanité. When we talk about Memphis, you aren't just a Memphian, you're a global citizen, and this record speaks to places that you've touched and the people that you've touched in far lands and the people who have exchanged their gifts with you.
1: For me,

0: to be able to do what I'm doing, to get on planes and to go and record in France and to be speaking French with the people and then record in, you know, Nigeria and Kenya and Indonesia and Japan. And for me, humanité, or humanity in English, is that. It's about identifying and celebrating how vastly different we can be from country to country, culture to culture. But man, we're all the same. We all need affirmation. We all need to be accepted. We all need encouragement. We all grieve. We all mess up. It's like that is the part that we were trying to get at with this new CD and with the documentary. And the filmmaker saw that, hey, wait a minute, that's the beloved community. That's who you're talking about. This is what humanité, this is what humanity is, beloved by God, vertical, right? And then with the challenge of loving each other, that we would be beloved by each other horizontally, to me, that is humanité.
1: Here's more from Kirk Whalum live on Beale Street Caravan.

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I know it's people out there, but I just want to hear the people. All right.

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1: 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The soundtrack of America was made in Tennessee. We're back, and for those of you just tuning in, we have Memphis music icon Kirk Whalen with us on the show today.
0: Joining him on stage in the second half are his immensely talented nephews, Cameron and Cortland.
1: Music fans will probably recognize Cameron through his work with Bruno Mars and Jesse J.
0: Cortland is best known for his work with Wynton Marsalis, jazz at Lincoln Center, and his work in musical theater.
1: Stay tuned for a special feature during this half of the program, as we will be recognizing Pat's remarkable milestone of 20 years as the host of Beale Street Caravan.
0: I have no idea what you have in store. You really didn't have to do anything.
1: Yeah, we kind of did. I mean, 20 years is a really big deal. And our listeners probably don't know your service to the local music and art scene began at least a decade before that. Not to mention your work with the Memphis Music Foundation. You're the executive director of the Stax Music Academy, one of the most amazing youth programs in the nation. Beale Street Caravan is actually just a tiny part of what you do, and we want to recognize you and give you, a few props, you know?
0: Well, I am still nervous. And I'm also ready to get back to listening to Kirk Whalen blowing the roof off at the Crosstown Theater. Enough about me.
1: Okay, all right then. Well, let's do it. Here's more from Kirk Whalen live on Beale Street Caravan.
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thank y'all very much. How y'all feeling? Can I take y'all to 1996?

0: Hey, everybody, this is Darren Dorton, and I'm really thrilled to be back here at Beale Street Caravan today as we're celebrating 20 years of Pat Mitchell on Beale Street Caravan. I wanted to remember some of the highlights and lowlights of your career. We spent a lot of time together.
1: We really did spend a lot of time together. You always challenged me to try something new, and I appreciate that.
0: Well, good. That's good to know. Well, we met and started working together when Beale Street Caravan was formed. Was it 1995?
1: 96.
0: 96. And we both had different roles.
1: Actually, do you know what I was actually hired to do?
0: No.
1: To help Sid salvage with the paperwork.
0: I see.
1: That's really what I was hired to do.
0: An assistant.
1: Yes.
0: Essentially.
1: And so, yeah, make sure those releases get signed. And that lasted, I think, for maybe 6 months. And then I moved somehow to marketing and communications on the Blues Foundation side.
0: I started out as associate producer with Sid. So initially my role was just sort of logging tapes and, you know, taking notes and helping with the production. The show was on the air 5 years, maybe 4 or 5 years. Then you and I started hosting. Does that seem about right?
1: Yeah. It was 2 years of the horns.
0: Yep.
1: Which was completely crazy.
0: Yeah.
1: And then in the middle of the second year of Joyce and Sam the Sham, they left the show. They said they weren't going to continue. And
0: they had nowhere else to turn.
1: They had nowhere else to go. They said, hey, do you guys want to do this for a minute until we figure out what we're going to do?
0: Yeah. We had a lot of good times going to blues festivals, obviously. And one of the highlights, I did want to mention this, was when we were at Syracuse.
1: One of the best festivals ever.
0: Towards the end of the night, I was back with Tommy Dills, the engineer, and I heard Kenny singing his his classic tune he always does, Blues Falling Down Like Rain.
1: I love that song.
0: And I was like, boy, somebody's singing there. It really doesn't sound right. What's going on? And I walk around the front of the stage, and there's your mug on the video screen. I guess he had called you up on stage.
1: Really? No, I was standing on the side of the stage, and they had a mic in my hand, and I didn't know it was hot. And I was not even really paying attention to the fact that the mic was there. It's working. I'm singing. Next thing I know, the mic is moving to my mouth, and I'm singing. Yes, yes. It was quite the night.
0: It was pretty bad, too, I will say. But
1: Yeah. I shouldn't sing in public.
0: No, but that was a great memory.
1: It's funny to think back on 20 years because there was so much in the archives of Beale Street Caravan. There's so much music that is amazing. Performances from B.B. King and John Lee Hooker and Charles Brown, you know.
0: And the other thing I was thinking about was when we were at B.B. King's.
1: Yeah.
0: And doing all the interviews on stage. Some of those were great fun. Some of them were complete disasters.
1: Yeah.
0: I mean,
1: one comes to mind. There's this artist who, you know, I appreciate and love as an artist, but he's not much of a talker.
0: No.
1: And so at the beginning of the show, we would have an interview with the artist in front of the live audience, and then we would have the performance. Well, some artists just like to perform. And so here we are doing this live interview in front of the audience, and I would ask a question, and he could answer it in one word.
0: Yes.
1: And then my questions progressively got longer as I was trying just pull something out of him. It was the most painful 30 minutes of my life. Because no matter what I asked, he still goes, yeah, that's true.
0: That's right. My favorite performance from those days back then was Willie Foster.
1: Willie
0: in the
1: Foster.
0: Wheelchair. And there was a tune he did called Love Me that I just remember I would listen to it over and over and over again. It's so, so good. That was one of my favorites. And he was a real compelling interview, too.
1: But there were some moments where great festivals that are no longer with us that you just can't find. There was such a plethora of festivals. Some of those places are still around, the Waterfront Blues Festival in Portland, the Mississippi Valley Blues Festival. And so I think of all the years that we were together, not only did we get to listen to all this great music, but the impact that you had on my life. So
0: I thank you, friend. Good to know. And I just want to take this time to say, Pat, you have done a great job with the show all these years. It's evolved tremendously from what it was back in the early 90s to what it is today. It's so good to see Beale Street Caravan is still alive and well today, and everything you guys have done to move it forward. So kudos to you. Congratulations on a great 20 years, and I hope I can come back for maybe 30 and 40.
1: Yeah, we'll be in our wheelchairs.
0: That's
1: you
0: right.
1: Roll on in. Thank you so much.
2: Let's let Kirk Whalum take us out. You do the honors.
1: Here's more from Kirk Whalum live on Beale Street Caravan.

Thank you, ladies and gentlemen. Courtland Whalum, Cameron Whalum. Thank you so much. We're going to take a break. We'll have a quick intermission. Don't stay too long. We're going to be playing music if you're out too long. But I know you may need to stop by the little girl's room, the little boy's room. We'll be back with more music, all right? God bless you. Thank you.

much. We'll see you then, July 7th. Tell somebody, Jonathan Butler from South Africa, July 7th. First Sundays right here. God bless you. Thank you.

0: That was Kirk Whalum featuring his nephews Cameron and Cortland live on Bill Street Caravan. For more info on Kirk and his new album, Humanité, head over to kirkwhalum.com.
1: And don't forget to take a look at his tour dates. 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Chances are, Kirk is coming to a theater in your area soon. And this is a live show you don't want to miss.
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0: It's the Grateful Dead Hour. I'm David Gans. I was a general-purpose music journalist from 1976 to 1986, following all kinds of music. Was Not Was was a breath of fresh air when they came out of Detroit in the late 1980s. I interviewed Don Was a couple of times back in the day, and I have watched his amazing career unfolding over the years. He's produced records by the Rolling Stones, Bob Dylan, Willie Nelson, John Mayer, the B-52s, Wayne Shorter, and countless others. He's been the president to Blue Note Records for 15 years or so, and it's been really, really wonderful to see and hear the music that started happening when Don Was joined forces with Bobby Weir and friends to create Wolf Bros. Don Was is playing Grateful Dead music on tour this summer with the Pan Detroit Ensemble. I spoke with him a couple of weeks ago.
1: Don Was, I've been a fan of yours since the 80s with Was Not Was. I interviewed you for magazines back in the day, and I have followed your insanely successful career in the music business. Imagine my surprise when, after all of that, you landed in the middle of the Grateful Dead universe. It's been fascinating to watch you enter that world, and I've enjoyed the daylights out of all the music you've been making with these people.
2: Thank you, man. Being Bobby's bass player, and really getting inside, deeply inside of these incredible songs, and getting to know the fans, has been one of the highlights of my life. I'm still trying to figure out what it means that we're not going to be able to do it with Bobby anymore. You know, it hasn't really sunk in that he's not going to be calling, you know, in a week or two and planning gigs for the fall or something. I think part of the difficulty in dealing with it is that he's still ubiquitous. Man, I hear his music every day. If you want, you can hear him 24 hours a day. And he's still there. I wish I knew how to make sense out of it.
1: Well, we're doing the thing that needed to be done. We're keeping the music alive. This music declared itself in this world years ago, and all of us who fell in love with it knew it was going to live forever. And it's happening. It's been amazing watching the larger world come around to understanding what this was about and embracing that amazing collection of songs and that way of making music.
2: Yeah.
1: Let's talk a little bit about that, because the collective improvisation of the Grateful Dead world is fairly different from other universes, right?
2: It is, and it isn't. You know, I'm president of Blue Note Records, so I'm deal with a lot of jazz improvisers, and the modes change, and the scales change, and sometimes the rhythms are different, but the way you approach the music is pretty much the same way that jazz musicians approach the music, which is to begin every performance with a beginner's mind. Forget what you played the night before. In fact, play anything but what you played the night before. Don't try to imitate something that already happened. Play it like you're playing it for the first time. And the things that you have to go through that are necessary to get into that mental state of losing your self-consciousness and playing without fear. Those are it's the same thing for jazz musicians. In fact, I think it's a good way to live your life. When Bobby called me in 2018 about doing the Wolf Brothers, my first thought was that, all right, I'm going to get a master class in fearlessness and lack of self consciousness applied to music from one of the all-time greats, and then I'm going to take that lesson and apply it to every aspect of my life.
1: I totally agree with you on that, and I have so many times I have realized in life that being an improvisational musician offers you some tools for coping with reality in non-musical ways as well. Yeah. Now, what did you know about Weir and this music when you came to it?
2: I thought I knew more than I actually did. I'd known him since the 90s. Rob Wasserman introduced us in the 90s, and I'd bumped into him many times along the way. But when we actually settled in to playing the songs, well, first of all, I slowly got a picture of how deep the songs are and how much they mean to people. That was the first thing, to be on a stage and seeing people react to different lines in a song. And just to see their alertness and to feel the energy coming back, that they're super present. Even if they're just hanging out, you know, it doesn't mean they have to be in rapt attention, but it means they're hearing it and it's resonating with them. So I didn't understand the depth of that because I think comes from the songs more than anything else. Everybody, it's kind of like, if you pull into a motel and you pull the Bible out of the nightstand, you can open it up anywhere and find something of interest and something that's relevant to your life. Same with these songs, man. You can find something in every one of those songs that means something special to you, that helps you deal with the craziness and the chaos, the confusion of just being a human being. Musically, they're incredibly written, man. Even the stuff that seems really hard, like Saint of Circumstance was a hard one for me because there's all this irregularity to it. And you really have to learn, oh yeah, the second time you do this, add an extra beat to that bar. and I was actually, when Bobby gave it to me to play the first time, I was kind of pissed off. It's like, why did you throw these arbitrary things in here? Then once you internalize the whole thing and stop thinking about what chord you're playing or counting the music, and you just play the song, it all makes perfect sense. And it's brilliant. The songs kind of roll off your fingers like hot butter. You know, they're very musical, man. They're not just great to play, but it's a joy to play these songs. And I really started thinking of someone as being like friends who I wanted to go hang out with.
1: That's amazing. Well, that's also, we fans had like this ongoing relationship with this music over time. And that, I think that's one of the things that kept us coming back, was the fact that they played it differently every time. And you wouldn't know which, like, they were going to play three shows in your town. You didn't know which one was going to have your favorite song in it, so you went to all three. You walk out of there with a new favorite song too.
2: And we're
1: listening to them doing it differently each time, and we're a different person each time we hear the song. So it's been an like a lifetime of engagement with this ongoing conversation.
2: I picked up on that. And I can't think of any other body of work that has that same effect on people. I've never played for an audience like the Grateful Dead audience before. And it's intoxicating, and it's addictive. It really is. When, you know, you and I, we've talked about this before. When you get this flow of energy happening, when you play something and you can see that, it's registering with people and they're feeling it. And as the band is lifting, they're lifting. You feel that come back. You see it in the faces and you feel the energy, and it impacts the next notes you play. So the audience becomes a member of the band.
1: Yes.
2: And when you get this energy exchange in a circular motion happening, it's like a propeller, man, and everybody takes off. You go out the roof of the theater with it, man. So I don't actually know a better feeling in life than being part of that.
1: Well, that leads us perfectly to the purpose of this interview, which is that you're going to be taking the Pan Detroit Ensemble out on the road, playing some of this music, and you're about to release a record of some of this music with that band. Is that right?
2: Yeah, but for Record Store Day, we're going to put out a live recording of... Well, what happened was we started playing, and it was just natural to throw some Dead songs in. And then Lena Cohn booked us for her Golden Road Festival, which you were playing at as well. And she said, it's the 50th anniversary of Blues for Allah. Well, can you play that? And I thought, all right, well, this is a good challenge for us. I knew the songs, a lot of them anyway, because we played them with Bobby.
1: Yeah.
2: But we never played King Solomon's Marbles, you know. We never played Booze for Allah. And also, one of the things I learned again playing with Bob, first couple nights in there, I was haunted by the specter of Phil Lesh's playing, because I can't play like him. Nobody can.
1: Nobody can.
2: Mad genius, man. Incredible bass player, but I nobody really knows what he was doing. Some people come closer. I didn't know what to play, and Bob finally said, you know, I hear you chasing Phil here, and just remember that all the guys in the Grateful Dead were ever doing was playing like themselves, so be you, you know. And that was kind of license to find my own way into the songs. And so I thought the same thing. If our band is going to play, we're like a soul jazz band from Detroit. Everyone's from Detroit in the Pan Detroit Ensemble. Nine of us in the band. And if we're going to play these songs, the worst thing you can do is play karaoke versions of the Grateful Dead playing them, because that's antithetical to the very essence of what they were about. So we had to find our own way in, and it called for Detroit-a-sizing a couple of the songs, at least anyway. we couldn't land in that kind of quasi-reggae groove on Crazy Fingers to save our lives, man. It just wasn't coming natural to us. So we had to find a way into that song that felt comfortable. King Solomon's Marbles is another one, man. You know, I used to think it was just this... you know, spontaneous improvisation, but there's actually a form to the song.
1: Oh yeah,
2: it's very specific, but it's a weird time signature, and I couldn't feel that groove. We didn't land there naturally, but it starts out with that lick, you know, bum bum da da da, which is Marvin Gaye, right? Inner City Blues.
1: Ah,
2: so it's like, all right, wait a minute. What if that we can play in our sleep? So what if we made that, you know, kind of the motif definer? So we play it with the feel of Inner City Blues, but we adhere to the structure. And I was a little worried when we played it to be, you know, messing with some sacred writings, but the audience totally was into it and understood the reason for it and liked the switch up. So we just started playing it in the middle of our set this year. We started in January, and we'll be doing it through the year to celebrate the 50th anniversary of Blues for Allah. We played the whole album in its entirety in sequence in the middle of our set.
1: That's fantastic, man. I've heard a couple of performances of this, and I really love the way you guys are doing it. I'm a big, strong advocate of telling the story in your own voice, and I really love these ensembles that take this material and just put their own thing onto it. That's what this is for, I think. You know, the last thing Jerry wanted was anybody slavishly imitating him, for God's sakes.
2: Yeah, no, he wouldn't have wanted that. Bobby dug what we were doing. He got to hear a lot of it before he was gone. You know, that is exactly what he had in mind when he was talking about keeping the music going. We talked about it a lot, the 300 years thing. It wasn't like 300 and out. He didn't mean that. What he meant was that, you know, we still listen to Mozart. We still listen to Beethoven. Why can't the Grateful Dead be enduring like that? And that was one of the reasons that he wanted to do this, the symphony shows, because he saw it as if this is mapped out, anyone can get up in front of the orchestra and keep it going. And he wanted to go way past any of our lifetimes, you know.
1: I am very, very sorry that that particular thing isn't going to happen again. I had the amazing privilege of seeing that show at Stanford a couple of
2: Oh,
1: years
2: yeah. Oh,
1: ago.
2: that was a wild show.
1: It
2: That
1: was
2: was good.
1: just, and I've talked to Giancarlo, I talked to Bobby about it in the early days of this. And it just it was such a wonderful idea. And he executed it so brilliantly.
2: So the last time I actually played with him, we performed at Royal Albert Hall with the London Philharmonic, and it was the apex of the symphony shows. It was, he did a Days Between there that, man, I know it's recorded. I hope someday it comes out. People got to hear that. But he was on fire, and he loved being there. He loved that hall. It's got this crazy echo, you know, like a reverb that comes back. And he, yeah, I mean, that was actually another thing about Bob, was he didn't like to use monitors.

0: perspective on it has been so fascinating to me over these years you've been working with Bob. And I'm really delighted to see you in it. As I say, I've been a fan since Was Not Was in the 80s. And your take on all of this has been really informative and enlightening and a pleasure to appreciate. So thank you for your time and thank you for the music, man.
1: Yeah, but thank you, Dave. It's always great to see you and chat with you.

You heard a couple of mixes in progress from Don Was and the Pan Detroit Ensemble. The live album will be released on Record Store Day in November, and Don Was and the Pan Detroit Ensemble will be on tour all through August playing Blues for Allah and more. Information at donwas.com. Please stay tuned for some music from Bobby Weir and Wolf Bros when the Grateful Dead Hour continues.

0: You're listening to KTOO's Tlingit Word of the Week. This week's word comes from the late Kahuan Ish George Davis. The word this week is Seek.
1: Seek.
0: That means black bear. And let's hear a sentence.
1: Seek.
0: Black bear had cubs. Let's hear it again.
1: Seek.
0: Black bear. 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
2: Kahuan Ish, George Davis was Tukdain Tan and the child of a Tsagwe Di man. 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
3: 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I'm David Gans. Here are Bobby Weir and Wolf Bros from their album Live in Colorado, Volume 1.

0: 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There's a Grateful Dead Hour page on Facebook, and I'm very easy to find on Blue Sky, too. 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And from the Lincoln Center in Fort Collins, Colorado, announcing Don Was and the Pan Detroit Ensemble on August 8th at the Gardens in Spring Creek, performing a deep dive tribute into the Grateful Dead's Blues for Allah and more. 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That's Don Was and the Pan Detroit Ensemble in Fort Collins on August 8th. lctix.com. This has been Grateful Dead Hour number 1974. Thank you for your kind attention, everybody. I'm David Gans, and I'll meet you back here next week.
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Good afternoon. 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And here's today's weather forecast. We're going to have summary. The summary is we're going to have high wind, the highs in the upper 60s and lows in the lower 50s. We're going to have partial sun today. It's partial out there. And it's going to give way to showers later tonight. Partial sun is going to return on Tuesday, followed by chances of showers and mostly cloudy conditions later through the week. So that's the weather for today and a summary. Tonight, we're going to talk about 30% chance of showers, mainly after 4 a.m. And it's going to be mostly cloudy with a low around 53. Winds about 5 miles an hour. Sunday, we're going to have showers likely after 10 a.m., so can't hike very well there. Cloudy with a high near 64. Southeast winds are around 5 miles per hour. Chance of precipitation Sunday, 70%. And new precipitation will only be less than a tenth of an inch. So that's not a lot. Sunday night, we're going to have showers again, likely, mainly between 10 and 1 a.m. Mostly cloudy with lows around 51. Minimal wind, 5 miles an hour. Monday, it's going to be showers likely, mainly between 7 and 4. Cloudy with highs near 63. Southeast winds around 5 miles per hour. And a good chance of precipitation, 70%. Monday night, 40% chance of showers before 10 p.m. And it's otherwise mostly cloudy. Tuesday, partly sunny with a high near 68. Tuesday night, mostly cloudy. Lows around 53. Wednesday, chance of showers, mostly cloudy with a high near 70. Wednesday night, chance of showers. Thursday, mostly cloudy. Thursday night, mostly cloudy. We're going to have a mostly cloudy week, folks. I'll give you a rundown of some of the events going around today. From what I can see, there's an open-air market going on at the Jack parking lot right now. I don't know how long that'll be open there, but they were kind of booming when I went by there about an hour ago. We're going to have the Juneau Marathon and the Half Marathon today on Douglas Island, North Douglas Highway. Start and finish will be at Sandy Beach in Douglas. From 12:30 to 2 o'clock today, there will be a open swim session at Diamond Aquatic Center in the Valley. A free open swim session at Diamond Aquatic Center. Part of this month's Month of Play. Wristbands will be banding. They will begin at noon, and the limit is 150. So you have to get there, folks, before the first 150 if you want to get in. Tonight, 7 p.m., Cry It Out at McPheeters Hall, 4th and Gold downtown, part of Theater Alaska's 2026 festival. A funny and a heartfelt comedy about two new mothers from different backgrounds, very different backgrounds, who form an unexpected friendship while navigating the exhaustion, joy, and isolation of early motherhood. Great. Sounds really, really good. I talked to Flor DeLino about that, and he said, yeah, he says, just a great show. So Sunday, July 26th, that's tomorrow, 1 o'clock, Artist of All Nations at the Jack. Again, a free open studio opportunity to come and enjoy working together on your art. And then at 3 o'clock tomorrow, 3:30 to 5 o'clock, there'll be a Celtic music jam at T.K. McGuire's. That's a pretty regular jam and really interesting. And then at 4 to 6 p.m. tomorrow, we're going to have 4 p.m., we'll have international folk dancing at the Alaska Club downtown. And from what I can see, Monday, July 27, from 5 to 7 p.m., Josh Fortenberry will be performing at the Crystal Saloon downtown.

Well, good afternoon, friends. We're here at the Jeff Brown Studio, downtown Juneau, KRNN, if you didn't catch that earlier ID. I'm Jim Stay, and I'm going to be here for the next 2 hours on Mudlark Sampler. I'll be your host. Bumper music you heard there earlier there when we switched from Grateful Dead Hour to The Weather was a really neat tune, a tune written by one of the members of Oliver Demers, member of the Le Vent du Nord. Guitar instrumental that he just wrote for his dad because he just remembered having such a wonderful childhood. So he wrote that bumper music, that little guitar tune for his dad. And I thought that was kind of cool when they put it on the CD. But anyway, we're here today. We're going to give you 2 hours of folk music, of old time and French Canadian, maybe a little Cape Breton to go off. But you know, we're going to start off remembering our friend, our good neighbor, Dale Wigand. Dale Wigand, from what I see, had passed away recently. I don't know how recent, but probably within a month or so, from what we've learned. And that's a very, very shocking and sad news to hear, of course, when that happens. And I remember Dale's passion for his accordion and walking and all the dance music that he played. You know, Dale used to walk by our house pretty often, going up from Rainbow Food up to his house with an armful of bags of groceries, and he'd always kind of stop and say hello as he goes up his way. And his wife Judy, the same way, would sometimes be right with him. But he's got to be really missed. You know, he was the backbone of the Juneau International Folk Dancers for years. That's how I first met Dale. And his accordion music just was the glue that held all the folk music together there at for the International Folk Dancers. And Dale, during his time, he played with various groups in Juneau. I remember him on folk festival sets with the Fiery Gypsies, Steve Tata, and others there. He played with the Port du Nord, the Cajun group here for quite a while. And he played a lot with Jerry Fiscus. They were kind of pals. And I even think they were out there at the Pioneer Home more than a few times entertaining the residents there. So he's just another wonderful Junoite that we're going to miss. And I'm sorry to hear that. And I hope his family, we pray that they'll make it through such a powerful loss, because Dale was the guy that held a lot of things together. I'm going to start off with a couple of CDs that Dale played on. Here there's a whole bunch of CDs of his different musical interest, whether they're Brazilian sambas or whether they're tangos or whether they're waltzes hambos or whatever. I mean, there are various CDs down here of Dale playing those wonderful tunes on the accordion. I'm going to start off with one of his Brazilian cuts, and then from that I'm going to switch over to a Scott Joplin tune. Scott Joplin tune is Elite Syncopations, as arranged by Dill, of course. And then from that, I'll switch over to we actually have a recording of Jerry Fiscus playing the Fiscus Rag in D, and I thought, you know, Dale would probably like hearing that. So we're going to play that for Dale. And Linda Ronstadt and Anse Favois, they're going to sing a song about, you know, too old to die young, or something like that, too young to die old. We're going to follow that with Michel Chouinard, a Quebecois accordion player, a piano player from up there in Maine, she has a song called Time. I've played it before. It's kind of a haunting song about how time just moves on and leaves us behind.
and we wither just like the blossoms on the trees and the flowers. They wither and they change and they come back though. And her classic line is, "You cannot catch time." Think about that. You can't catch it. You can't hold it. Where is it today? Today I heard a reference to the United States participation in Afghanistan. I think people said, "You Americans have all the clocks, but we have all the time." And it just time is, and you know, when you work in jobs, people, they don't pay you in time. So think about all that as we go into into Dale's first tune here.

20s and 30s for square dancing, and they didn't have a name for it. He didn't know where it came from, and the crowd all liked it and kept calling for it. And they started calling it the Fiscus Rag. And that's all I know about it. I've never heard it played anywhere else. Indeed.

Well, friends, that was Michel Chinnery, Quebecois family playing in Maine, and she did a tune called The Changes of Time. And key lines on that is sort of in French, but flowers bloom and fade, and then they come back again. I try to catch time, but I can't remember. And earlier we had Linda Ronstadt and Anne Savoy doing a tune called Too Young to Die Old. Too old. Yeah, too old to die young. A great image. Life is like a candle bright. Death is like the wind. It comes in and puts it out. Well, anyway, we're remembering Dale Wigand, and that's kind of a good summary of his life in a way. He played a lot of classical accordion and folk accordion, Brazilian and Scandinavian, and he played Cajun, Port du Nord. We played some of his stuff there. And he was just a wonderful person all the way around. So we're going to miss him, but his music is down here at the station, and it'll be played more than once again, I'm sure. And just like that flower has got to come back and bloom, and we got the music to help him bloom. you're listening to Mudlark Sampler on KRNN in Juneau, and I'm Jim Say, and we're just kind of having a mellow day here. We have to try to wake up here and get more into life. And so we're going to continue on in that French-Canadian voice. This time it's got to be in the voice of Eric Favreau and Mario Landry. And it's got to be set of fiddle tunes. There's three of them. They're some of my favorites. The first one has got to be it's called The Wine Comes from the Garden. The second one is André Alain, and the third one is just a French slang term, and don't ask me what the slang is about. But here we go, Eric Favreau and Mario Landry.

Au revoir, Margarita. That was a group called Le Brut Cordons La Ville, and translated roughly, that means the word about town. I guess there's, yeah, that's one of my favorite groups there for Quebecois music. This last set, you're listening to KRNN Juneau, and this is the Mudlark Sampler, and I am your host, Jim Stay. And I'll just review what we just went through here, this last set. That last tune was Au Bois, Marguerite. Before that, we had a tune by Louis Boudreau called Le Bateau, and that means threshing mill. And that, Louis was he's that very, very elder fiddler there, and he learned that tune from his master fiddler father, who owned a threshing mill years ago, and his father played a tune like that. And then before that, we had La Vent du Nord doing I call it the gay, gay tune, gay, gay, da, da, da, da, da. But actually, it's Sassouna Jeune Marie, the young bride. And I think that's sort of a folk tune where they sit around and they sing songs to the young bride and tease her in that world, I suppose. And before that, we had Edward Richard doing a really sweet waltz there, the Waltz des Rubens. And we started off that set with Eric Favreau and Mario Landry, two of my favorite fiddlers up there in Quebecland. And they did a set of reels. First one was Wine from the Garden, André Alain, and the third one was a slang for French, whatever that is. And there's a little hiccup there, but we did correct it as we went through the system. We're getting close to the top of the hour, but we'll start on to the next segment of music here. it's got to be interesting. I have a section of tunes that are kind of American polkas, Midwestern polkas. I like polkas a lot when I play music. And I like chickens, so we're going to have some tunes about polkas and chickens. We're going to start off with a tune with Jesse Milnes and Emily Miller. It's called the West Virginia Polka, followed by a Red Hills Polka. That comes from the Midwest there with the Allen Street String Band. And then we're going to have a group called the Steelhouse Reelers doing a song called Bake That Chicken Pie. So chicken's a big item there in the Midwest, and I like it too. And so here we go with Jesse Milnes and Emily Miller, the West Virginia Polka.

The time is 1:03, and you are listening to KRNN Juneau, where we are honored to broadcast on Klinkit'ani. 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We broadcast also on translator K276 AF 103.1 FM in downtown Juneau and Douglas. I can remind you that you're listening to the Mudlark Sampler. I'm Jim Say. I'm your host. And we've got one more hour to go here on the Mudlark. That last set was kind of a quiet polka there. It was the Red Hills Polka, but it was only it was not a very good recording of it. We started off that set with West Virginia Polka with Jesse Milnes and Emily Miller, and they're just great musicians down here in West Virginia. We're going to continue with that, with continue on kind of the polka Midwestern cuisine here as we go along. Next tune is going to be from the Steelhouse Reelers, it's going to be a tune called Bake That Chicken Pie. So let's see if we can get that in a little bit better recording here. Baked Chicken Pie is coming right up.

I like bananas too. We have them every morning in our oatmeal. Great tune there. That was the Hoosier Hotshots. All you Hoosiers out there, that was recorded, I think, in 1935, and it comes from the Columbia Country Classics collection here. Kind of a, you know, back then life was a lot, gentler, and people were able to joke about a lot of things, and that was really pleasant in that song. It was sort of a jokester song. We're going to move on here to some music from up north, Whitehorse area. We have a couple of tunes from a group called Home Sweet Home, Kate Weeks, Boyd Benjamin, and Keitha Clark. They're going to be, it's mostly dance music. We're going to follow that up with some Manitoba dance music as well, and hopefully get into the Cape Breton world before we end the show. But here's an, it's called an eight couple dance. So it's a good dance form coming up. And let's see, Keitha is playing fiddle on this one. Here it is.

Well, I hope you've spent some time dancing across your kitchen floor there today on those tunes. We had that last one was a two-step, and it was played by Simon St. Pierre from, I think he's up there in New Hampshire area, Mainer. And before that, we had Andy DeJarlis playing a foxtrot. So that's another good dance tune to play to dance with. And earlier we had Kelvin Volroth doing a swing tune there with Walking My Dog. And earlier we had Colin Adjun from up north. He's White Horse area. He was doing Memories of Mom. And we started that whole set off with Keitha Clark doing Home Sweet, doing an eight-couple dance, and that's the name of the tune. And it's just, you could tell these are tunes that people play for dances, and they don't really have names on them so much anymore. And her group there is Home Sweet Home. We're coming, we got about a half hour left to go here on the Mudlark Sampler. And as we move in that direction, I just want to say this. Last set of tunes, you know, we had Kelvin Volroth and Andy DeJarlis, and they were good friends of Jerry Holland. And Jerry Holland, you know, if you were a friend of Jerry Holland, he wrote tunes about you, or for you, I should say. And so I'm going to play a couple of Jerry Holland tunes. One was for, the first one was for Andy DeJarlis that we just heard playing earlier, the Sunshine Flowers, and Foxtrot. And then the second tune we're going to play is going to be a set of waltzes for Kelvin. And actually, Jerry wrote them, and he and Kelvin are playing together on this set. They're good music friends. So I'll start off here with the Ode to Jerry Holland one here for Andy DeJarlis. It's a jig, Andy's jig.

0: Well, that's the sound of the new Cape Breton future there in music. That last tune was Cape Bretoner, a young Cape Bretoner, about 18, 19 years old. That was Mary Frances Leahy, and that was Natalie McMaster's daughter. And she's just a great musician, coming from a wonderful musical tradition. But she's her own person, and she plays that. She plays a lot of cumbia music, too, that same kind of way with that energy. And I saw all that. I saw her perform on Celtic Colors a long time ago. And, boy, it's just, you know, it's the marvel of programs like Celtic Colors and concerts that you can see folks like that, and then all of a sudden you want to hear their music. And so anyway, that's the new voice of Cape Breton. Earlier we just had a couple of tunes from Jerry Hall, and one was a set of jigs for Andy DeJarlis, and then the other was a set of waltzes that he and Calvin Volroth from Manitoba, they played together. So it is, you know, there's a little bittersweetness in there because a lot of those folks are gone. And talking about bittersweetness, you know, last week I played an old-time tune, Mark Tamsula's new album out, Snappin' Bug String Band, and there's a tune on here called Sooner in the Morning, and it's a gospel tune, and it just kind of haunted me for about the last month or so. I just can't get it out of my head, and I just, you know, I just wanted to know more about that, and so I went to set of tunes that we have. Buddy Tabor gave us a whole collection of going back to Babylon. Leaving Babylon, and it's just a great set of tunes from there, talking about everything that we're going through today in a world. And all the struggles of darkness and lack of control and things. You kind of got to let go of a lot of that. And I'm going to play it. And we're talking about, you know, letting go and joining the band. And joining the band can have various connotations for you. Incidentally, when I would be playing that tune, friends would just walking down the street stop and say, "Hey, I know that tune, Somewhere in the Morning," and I'd never heard of it. And yeah, it's a gospel tune, and so that got me going. So we're going to do a version of Mark Tamsula doing "Somewhere in the Morning" with Snappin' Bugs, and then we're going to go to Reverend Gary Davis, who belongs to the band, according to him in his song in "Leaving Babylon." And I belong to the band, his tune. And then we're going to follow it up with the Virginia Dandies, basically talking about how dark the world is and the Creator, God, is kind of worried about all that. And then we're going to follow that with Sister Rosetta Thorpe, an old favorite here at Muddlark Sampler. And she's going to tell us that stranger things happen. And then hopefully we'll get to Rainey Godwin, and maybe close out with a Jerry Holland tune. Let's see how we do here on time. So we're going to start off with Mark Tamsula, Snappin' Bug Band, and Sooner in the Morning.
1: Chat.

Well, there are strange things happening here, right on the control board here. and Sister Rosetta would have an answer to that, too, I suppose. That last little set was Goodbye Babylon CDs, really. There was about three of them. One was Sister Rosetta Thorpe, Strange Things Happen. God's Worried with the Virginia Dandies. And Reverend Gary Davis doing a tune, I Belong to the Band. And the band we're talking about is the band that we all belong to. And Snapping Bug String Band was singing about Sooner in the Morning. Okay, gee whiz, we're running out of time here. We've got about 5 minutes left to go. You've been listening to the Mudlark Sampler. We thank you very much for your calls. We thank you for listening. And we hope to see you again. I think Martha will be here next week, actually. As people get their vacation schedules figured out. I'm going to close out this set. We're going to start off with a Rainy Goodwin tune, one of my favorite tunes that she does, kind of a gospel-related tune called Did You Do What You Came to Do? And that's something that we could all try to figure out ourselves. Let's listen to it, and then we'll close out with Jerry Holland.

0: 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We're going to share one of our favorite E-Town shows from the archives, and it starts right now.
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2: From Red Rocks Amphitheater in Morrison, Colorado, it's E-Town on the Road with this week's guests. From Nashville, Tennessee, award-winning singer-songwriter Lucinda Williams. And from Brooklyn, New York, Big Thief. I'm Helen Forster. Right now, here's our host, Nick Forster.
0: Thanks, Helen. Welcome, everybody, to our big deal E-Town on the Road show coming to you from Red Rocks Amphitheater in Colorado. As you've heard me say many times, Red Rocks is really special. It's not like any other big concert venue. Huge rock walls, 9,000 seats flowing uphill from the stage, often interesting weather. I have no idea why that is, but it seems pretty common. In fact, for this show, there was a long weather delay because of a thunderstorm and couldn't let people into the venue and so on. But it's turning out to be a really special night. It is really an amazing place for music, whether you're in the audience or on the stage. And this week, we're here for an unusual pairing, two great bands that have never worked together before, Big Thief and Lucinda Williams. Lucinda, of course, is more than 40 years into her career with a new record and a new book out this year. She's one of our absolute favorite songwriters, and she always has a killer band. She'll be out in a little bit. Up first, Big Thief got started when Buck Meek and Adrienne Lenker met and started to play duo shows together. They then added friends from their days at Berklee College of Music, bassist Max Oliarczyk and drummer James Krivchenia. They formed the band Big Thief, and they put out their first record in 2016. They were nominated for Grammys. They began touring a lot. And it's a four-piece band that really built a deep connection with their fans, mostly through Adrienne's singing and writing. I'm going to visit with co-founder Buck Meek in a while, but first, let's go and hear what this is all about. So walk with me outside. Let's listen to Big Thief live at Red Rocks.
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0: Thank you so much.
1: That's Big Thief, live at Red Rocks. Let's head backstage now to have a chat with Buck Meek, the guitarist and co-founder of Big Thief. Buck Meek, welcome to E-Town. You managed to not get struck by lightning at Red Rocks. That was impressive.
2: There was lightning during our guitar solos. Yeah. On cue, every solo.
1: Red Rocks is always a hit or miss. Seems like if there's going to be big weather, it always happens there. But anyway, I hope it was a beautiful experience for you guys playing there.
2: It was the most beautiful venue we've ever played.
1: Isn't it the most incredible thing? Those rock walls and...
2: Yeah, it blew us away.
1: Yeah. And all the energy just coming right downhill, right to the stage. It's just unique that way.
2: Yeah, it felt like a liftoff, like a spaceship liftoff.
1: Yeah.
2: From the stage, it's like this ascension.
1: Yeah. Well, congratulations, because that's not an experience that most bands get to have.
2: Yeah, we're super lucky.
1: Yeah, well, Big Thief is doing great. And it's a long way from Wimberley, Texas, where you grew up.
2: That's true.
1: But that's certainly a musical spot.
2: Yeah, there's a lot of great musicians that came out of Wimberley.
1: Did you have Sarah Jarosz's dad as your science teacher at any point?
2: I missed him as a science teacher, but we saw each other every Friday at Charlie's Catfish Restaurant. There was a bluegrass jam behind the catfish place in this little pavilion, and Sarah was there ever since she was a little kid.
1: Yeah.
2: And Donna Bailey and Mike Bond and a bunch of incredible older bluegrass musicians.
1: Yeah, it's cool. I come from that world, bluegrass world, and
2: played
1: all the Old Settlers festivals in Kerrville and that many times.
2: Yeah, I grew up going to Kerrville since I was a kid.
1: Cool. I should explain to our listeners that Kerrville is in West Texas, and it's a festival that lasts for a week, and people just hang out and camp and campfires and sing and play. And
2: yeah, it's just this incredible songwriting festival out in the Texas Hill Country, kind of on the precipice of the desert in the hill country there, and a really beautiful collection of songwriters. So I grew up going to there, and people really listen there.
1: So how do you take that energy, focus on song, focus on the humanity of that, to Berklee College of Music?
2: There was a bit of a rub there. When I was in junior high, I fell in love with the blues, and then in high school I fell in love with Manouche jazz, and I went to Berklee to continue my study in jazz. But as soon as I got there, I don't know, it was a very different environment than I grew up in, much more like competitive and almost like a sport, you know.
1: Right.
2: Virtuosity was like more quantified there. And so it took me a couple of years to find the professors that I really resonated with and the students that I think were having a similar experience to me, who maybe went there with an idea and then kind of had an existential crisis. And I think to some degree just started writing songs to create their own identity. And
1: were there a lot of other songwriters at Berklee, or again, was it, I think of, you know, that program of study is being more focused on technique and intellect.
2: I think something that's really special about Berklee is so many students go there to study jazz or whatever, and then they start writing songs in their dorms or, you know, skipping class to write songs. And so I was part of a really amazing community there that ended up moving to New York and became the Big Thief community and all the bands that we came up with.
1: And did you meet Adrian in New York, or did you know each other in school?
2: We actually met in Boston through the Berklee community.
1: Yeah.
2: But we weren't at school together. And then we met again in New York City.
1: Yeah. And Big Thief was just a cool Brooklyn duo for a while.
2: That's true. Yeah, we were just playing as a duo for a couple of years and traveling around the country in our old busted van.
1: And I know there was some interaction, as I mentioned before. My daughter was in a band called Au Revoir Simone and another one called NAF.
2: NAF, that's right.
1: And my son-in-law was in a band called Woods. And, you know, the whole Brooklyn scene seemed very vibrant and cool. And
2: it was incredible for us. There was so many incredible bands cross-pollinating.
1: Yeah.
2: You know, we were playing shows every day at the Manhattan Inn and all the spots around Bushwick at the time. And it was such a supportive community of musicians.
1: We'll revisit my chat with Buck Meek later in the show. But right now, let's go back to the stage and hear some more music from Big Thief, live at Red Rocks.

0: That's Big Thief live on stage at Red Rocks with Adrian Lenker, Buck Meek, Max Olierchik, and James Krivchenya. We've got Lucinda Williams and her band, plus more music from Big Thief coming up after a break.
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I'm Nick Forster. You're listening to our very special show from Red Rocks. We're going to have more music from the band Big Thief coming up in a bit, but right now, I want to tell you about Lucinda Williams. Of course, most of you already know all about Lucinda, but I'll just say that she's been making records since 1979. She started out as a kind of strong, folky, playing acoustic blues, and then slowly found her groove both as a songwriter and as the leader of a rock and roll band. She had a couple of breakout records, starting with Car Wheels on a Gravel Road. I think she's made something like 15 records. She's won multiple Grammys, Americana Awards. But mostly, she has shared her life story with us through her songwriting. And now with her new book, which is called Don't Tell Anybody the Secrets I Told You. She had a serious stroke in 2020 that has kept her from playing guitar, but it has not stopped her. In addition to her new book, she put out a new record. It's called Stories from a Rock and Roll Heart. And she continues to tour all over the world with her band. And here they are, Lucinda Williams and Buick Six, live on stage at Red Rocks.

0: Thank you.
1: Lucinda Williams, so good to have you back at E-Town. Great to hear you. Great to be around you again.
2: Thank you.
1: It's been an amazing year in so many ways.
2: Yeah.
1: Not just a new record, not just a new book, but also triumphantly returning after a tough thing, man. You're a survivor. And then some.
2: I guess I can be in that club now.
1: Is that the club of people who've had strokes and come back? Or what is that club?
2: I guess, yeah. I never thought of myself in that group before necessarily because I hadn't been tested yet, you know, with anything. So.
1: Wow. You must have learned so much about how the body works and how the brain works and all that.
2: Yes. I have learned a lot about the brain-body connection.
1: Yeah.
2: It's really, it's quite remarkable.
1: It's an incredible miracle that we can get through any moment of any day.
2: Right?
1: All this stuff has to happen in concert with each other.
2: Yes, yeah. Exactly. And so if something goes awry with your brain, like having a stroke, it's like short-circuiting. You know, it's like a machine with all these wires that get unplugged or something, you know?
1: Yeah, I can only imagine. But, you know, it's funny because we imagine that we're on a path and we got a little element of control.
2: Yes.
1: And then something like that happens to remind us that...
2: Surprise,
1: yeah.
2: I didn't know anything was wrong necessarily, other than I felt really tired.
1: Wow.
2: Like I wanted to lay down.
1: That's kind of terrifying because it could happen to anybody at any time, at any age.
2: I know. Yeah, it pretty much can. But I don't want everybody listening to get all freaked out and scared. Like, you know, just the thing to do is just keep going for your medical checkups. And
1: yeah,
2: they might see something that's a little hint or something and they want to do an MRI. Don't get all freaked out.
1: Yeah. Was there some hint or something the doctor could have noticed beforehand that would have alerted you or tipped you off?
2: No, I'm sorry, but...
1: So it is totally random, and it could happen any minute.
2: It's pretty random, I mean...
1: Well, listen, I want to talk about the things you've created in the midst of and in the wake of that, because...
2: Okay.
1: You wrote a really good book, and I just want to say that as somebody who's been a fan for so long...
2: Thank you.
1: We've all enjoyed how personal you've been as a songwriter. You know, you gave us some insight and you let us in to these relationships that we could only imagine at or guess at. In fact, you know, I'm sure I'm not the only one who always played the game. Like, I wonder who this song's about. I wonder if that one, is that Blaze Foley? Is that, you know, who's the character in this one, you know?
2: Yeah.
1: But in your book, you got to dive deep and you got to tell some real backstory.
2: Yeah, I wanted to be able to talk about who the songs were about without hurting the feelings of the subject or the character in the song, you know.
1: Yeah. I should mention that the book is called Don't Tell Anybody the Secrets I Told You. And it's so interesting to think about, you know, we are all, aside from being precariously walking through life, knowing that our bodies could short circuit at any moment, we are all the products of our families, you know, our upbringing and our background.
2: Yes.
1: And yours was a particularly interesting family background story. And I loved hearing, especially about your relationship with your dad because of his... I mean, for example, I had no idea that you had such respect for his facility with language.
2: Yeah.
1: That you would send him songs and ask for his critique. And
2: right.
1: You know, that's a pretty rare connection to have with your parent.

0: I've looked up to him a lot. And we developed this bond from when I was very young.
1: Yeah. And I can only imagine, Lucinda, and I don't know if this is true, but that you really wanted to please him. You wanted to do something that would he would recognize as being on a par with his work.
0: Mm-hmm.
1: So it really made you a better writer because you were in some ways writing for him first. You know, you're expressing yourself, but you wanted to pass that test.
0: Yes, exactly. It was kind of like a built-in creative writing course.
1: Yeah, amazing.
0: You know, sort of like a mentorship.
1: Yeah. Well, let me also just say that hearing you sing, I really am connecting with you as a singer today after your stroke. And I don't know whether you had to relearn things or let go of things or just go for it in a different way. What, anything, you know, how do you see your singing post-stroke?
0: Well, a lot of people have mentioned that they think I'm singing better now than I did before my stroke. I'm not sure what that's about, or I don't know why.
1: Yeah.
0: The one thing that was going on was I couldn't play guitar. So that was a major hindrance, you know, because I've got my band, but the way it usually works with them is they follow me on guitar because I have a certain special way that I play.
1: Yeah.
0: It's hard to find another acoustic guitar player to fill in for me and do the exact thing that I would do.
1: Yeah.
0: You know.
1: Well, it's funny because I got your very first record that was you playing old, you know, traditional blues styles and other things like that. Very great guitar playing. I mean, this is some, you're a strong guitar player. And
0: yeah, my right hand is good.
1: Yeah.
0: Was always strong.
1: Yeah.
0: And then when I had my stroke, though, my left hand, the chord-making hand, that's what went. So now I'm struggling with that.
1: Well, you have an amazing band. Everybody knows Buick Six is a rock and roll machine.
0: Yeah.
1: These guys are great.
0: And they've got my back.
1: They got your back.
0: In more ways than one.
1: Yeah. Well, let's talk a little bit about Red Rocks. You've played there a bunch. It's an amazing space. It's inverted with all those, the rock walls and the seats coming down. It's sort of all that energy flowing down to the stage.
0: I know. I think it's an incredibly spiritual spot.
1: Yeah. But it was an interesting combination to have Big Thief and you on the bill at Red Rocks. It was cool. I thought it was a really nice pairing.
0: Yeah.
1: And they must love you.
0: We connected just on a personal level.
1: Yeah.
0: I hadn't met them before, and they came backstage before we went on and to say hello, and they were just all incredibly sweet and personable and friendly, and just, I just immediately fell in love with them.
1: That's so nice. Well, we are always paying attention to what you're doing. I just really can't say enough about
0: Thank
1: both
0: you.
1: You know, your new record, which I actually haven't said anything about, Stories from a Rock and Roll Heart. This phase of your life, this triumphant return from challenges, it is a rock and roll story.
0: Well, I see rock and roll as another spiritual path in a
1: Absolutely.
0: Way. You know.
1: Yeah. Well, I'm so glad we got to catch up with you at Red Rocks and catch that show. The band sounds great. It's a nice pairing with Big Thief.
0: Thank you.
1: I know you're going to keep making stuff and doing stuff. We're all pulling for your recovery because I know from my experience and with other friends that getting healed after a stroke is an ongoing daily process for a while.
0: Oh, yeah. And the music is such a healer, great healer.
1: Yeah. I'm so glad we got to visit. Let us know if you're coming back to Colorado sometime.
0: Okay.
1: And thanks again for being part of E10.
0: Thank you for having me.
1: Thank you, Lucinda Williams. Now let's go back to the stage at Red Rocks and listen to more music from Lucinda and her band, Buick Six, live at Red Rocks.
0: This is called Fruits of My Labor.

Thank you. I want to give a big shout out to Big Thief for doing, we love being able to do this show with them and hang out with them a little bit backstage. They're groovy, cool, sweet as can be people. This is called Righteously.

0: thank y'all so much for being here with us. We really appreciate it. Give it up again for Buick Six, the band, and Big Thing. Thanks again, y'all. Your presence is a gift. It truly is. Peace and love. Thank you.
1: That is Lucinda Williams and Buick Six on stage at Red Rocks. Such a great sound. Her band is Butch Norton on the drums, David Sutton on the bass, Stuart Mathis on guitar and vocals, and also Doug Pettibone on guitar, steel guitar, and vocals. We're going to be back with more music from Big Thief after a short break.
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0: I'm Nick Forster. I'd like to say hello to our listeners who are hearing E-Town right now on stations like KDTR, Trail 103.3 in Missoula, Montana, on WBJB in Lincroft, New Jersey, and on KENW in Portales, New Mexico. As always, if you want to learn more about anything we're up to here at E-Town, find out how to get tickets to live shows, find some links to some of our great videos, lots of stuff can be found at etown.org. Welcome back. We're going to be getting back to the stage at Red Rocks with more music from Big Thief in just a minute. Before we do, I'm still thinking about my conversation with Lucinda Williams, the experience that she went through having a stroke, recognizing the frailty of this earthly existence, and just in general having an appreciation for these days that we have together. I'm feeling that. I hope you are too. We have a lot to be thankful for, and we appreciate you listening to E-Town and staying connected with us. And of course, music helps keep us together across all these boundaries and borders. All right, let's go back to my conversation with Buck Meek from Big Thief right now, backstage at Red Rocks. Big Thief is, you know, headlining sold-out tours, huge venues, four-piece band. You're very exposed, you know, to be playing those kinds of venues. It's just the four of you. And it's a beautiful thing to be able to achieve that connection where that many people can resonate with your songs and your lyrics and feel that personal connection to each of you because you're, as I say, you're all right there, you know. But it must feel great to have achieved that level of success.
1: It feels definitely confirming in that I don't think we've ever compromised our work for that exposure, you know.
0: Right.
1: Somehow the four of us has each have our own perspective into that, and we've kept each other in check to never bend and to just be very real and vulnerable, and to see that people, I think, come for that more than anything is really confirming.
0: Yeah. Well, and of course, and you and Adrian have also had solo records and solo projects throughout, and you've got a brand new one.
1: That's true.
0: Coming out. And I just wanted to ask you a little bit about the percentage of songs that you write that you share with Big Thief as a community, saying, hey, here's a song I wrote.
1: Oh, yeah.
0: As opposed to songs you write that you say, oh, this is mine. This is going to be for my project.
1: Well, whenever Adrian and I first started playing together as a duo, we were mixing our songs and co-writing a lot.
0: Yeah.
1: And just performing under our names together.
0: Yeah.
1: And then at some point, we split our writing projects. And so the idea was for Big Thief to be her writing project primarily, right, and for Buck Meek to be mine. And so most of the songs on the Big Thief records Adrienne's at heart.
0: Yeah.
1: Sometimes she'll bring an unfinished song to the band and we'll kind of adapt it a little bit. And there's a handful of co-writes that her and I collaborated on, I think Two Hands and Certainty from the last record, and mm-hmm. there's a couple others.
0: Yeah.
1: But for the most part, my project is my outlet for my own songs.
0: Well, listen, good luck. It's really great to meet you. Great to spend a little time. Congratulations on a great show at Red Rocks.
1: Thanks so much.
0: Yeah.
1: Cheers.
0: Thank you, Buck. Let's go back and hear some more music. Here they are, Big Thief, live on stage at Red Rocks.
2: Thank you so much to Lucinda Williams and her whole team. I don't really have words. That was so beautiful to hear her songs.

0: Thank you.
1: That's Big Thief, live on stage at Red Rocks. Max Olearchik, James Krivchenya, Buck Meek, and Adrian Lenker. I want to thank Lucinda Williams and her band Buick Six. Special thanks to Don Strasberg and AG and all the folks at Red Rocks. I want to thank our live engineers, James Tuttle, Jay Elliott, and Peter Hart. And thanks to our post-production team, James Tuttle and Todd Ayers. Thanks to all our staff and crew, and a special thanks to Helen Forster. We have time for one more song from Big Thief. I'm Nick Forster. Hope you can be with us next week, right here in E-Town.

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0: Well, howdy, music lovers of planet Earth. And welcome once again to Mountain Stage, live performance radio from the Mountain State of West Virginia. I'm David Mayfield, standing in this week for Kathy Matea, and we have a beautiful crowd here with us at our home, the Culture Center Theater, here in Charleston, West Virginia. Thanks for being with us here in the house and out there in Radio Land. I'm thrilled to be here, and I'm thrilled you're here, and you'll be thrilled too, because we are happy to welcome the one and only, unmistakable, never duplicated, Jim Lauderdale is here with his band, The Game Changers. I like him. And in a bit, a powerful guitarist, singer, and songwriter with an intriguing new album out, we'll hear a solo set from Aaron Lee Tazjan. And we've got some homegrown talent here tonight, folks. Soulful folk music from Charleston's own Woodbine. And in just a bit, we welcome back a fearless instrumentalist, songwriter, and composer. So excited to welcome back Joaquin Cooter. But to start us off, we are thrilled to welcome back Lily Hyatt, an East Nashville-based singer-songwriter and rebel-rouser whose songwriting is as real as it is honest. Her 2017 record, Trinity Lane, put her on the map, and she followed that up with the album Walking Proof, which was one of the standout Americana albums of the year. She's toured with folks like John Prine, Margot Price, and the Drive-By Truckers. She's collaborated with people like John Hyatt, Amanda Shires, and Cyndi Lauper. Her latest album, Forever, is a bold departure from her Americana roots, moving further into indie rock and pop territory with fuzzy guitars and a bit of a grunge-inspired sound. And that growth as an artist is what we love about her. Please join me in welcoming back to the Mountain Stage, Lily Hyatt.
1: Hey, y'all. I'm really happy to be here, and this amazing band agreed to back me up tonight, so it's an honor for me.

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It's called Thoughts.

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0: Lily Hyatt, everybody, and the Mighty Capable Mountain Stage Band. 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

0: Joachim Cooter is a drummer, songwriter, and producer who spent his life exploring rhythm and song in deeply creative ways. He started out hauling drums on tour as a teenager and would go on to become one of Americana's most in-demand percussionists. Along the way, he's performed and recorded with folks like Rye Cooter, the Buena Vista Social Club, and even Mavis Staples. His 2020 solo album, Over That Road I'm Bound, reimagined the songs of banjo legend Uncle Dave Makin. And I guarantee you've never heard the songs of Uncle Dave Makin until you've heard them on the African mbira, a unique instrument that Joachim plays beautifully. Now he's back with his latest release, Dreamer's Motel, a cinematic collection of original songs, ethereal and atmospheric. It's like a hug for your ears. Please welcome him back to the mountain stage, Joachim Cooter.
1: Thank you, David.

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And I started thinking about if somebody was passing from this world and you said, "Throw me something, mister," what would you get back from them? And would you notice it? Because when you're in New Orleans, you start thinking about these things.

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Ladies and gentlemen, from Tennessee, Mark Fain on bass. Thank you so much. And all the way from Rome, Italy, Adriano Viterbini. All right. This is off a new record I just put out the end of last year. And it's about a man who finds himself too high on up, and the air isn't right and the light isn't right. The sun doesn't go down or doesn't come up. Because he's a sea level man.

All right. We're gonna leave you guys. You've been such a wonderful audience. Thank you so much for being here, for all the wonderful people playing, and thank you, Mountain Stage, and it's so good to be back. We're gonna leave you with one of my favorite Train songs. I know we all love a good Train song here. It's called Take This Hammer by Jesse Fuller.

0: Thank you guys so much. Joaquin Cooter, everybody. His latest album, Dreamer's Motel, is available now, and you can catch him on tour in Belgium, the Netherlands, and Spain. One more time for Joaquin Cooter.
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0: Well, it's a home game for our next act. Woodbine is from right here in Charleston, West Virginia. That's right. Although this is their debut on the show, their singer Brittany McGuire is no stranger. You may have heard her sitting in as a vocalist with our house band, and she's appeared on the show with another Charleston favorite, Parachute Brigade. But she's here tonight as a part of Woodbine, weaving Appalachian roots, bluegrass textures, and tight harmonies with a soulful groove. Their sound is equal parts town and country. They have a gorgeous new single, Pine Warbler, out now wherever you get your music. Please welcome, for the first time, to Mountain Stage, Woodbine.

Thank you. Hi, friends. Man, it's so awesome to be here on Mountain Stage with you all. That song is called Pine Warbler. It is a love song for our bird watchers and nature lovers out there. This next song is called Tunnel.

Thank you all so much. So that song was about just kind of trying to look for the positives in life when they get a little hard to see. This next song was inspired by a West Virginia folktale about finding some buried treasure.

0: Woodbine, everybody. It's about the sweetest thing I've ever heard in my whole life. Their new single, Pine Warbler, is out now, and they've got new music coming out this winter, so be sure and look for that. One more big round of applause for Charleston's own Woodbine. We'd like to say a hello and a special thank you to you right now if you're listening over WDDE in Dover, Delaware, and to our friends in or around Lexington, Kentucky, listening on WUKY. We're so glad to have you listening, and we hope you can join us next week when we welcome Craig Finn and the Band of Forgiveness, East Nash Grass, Deb Talon, Nikki Bloom, and Two Runner. 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

Well, hello again, and welcome to the second hour of Mountain Stage. I'm your host, Kathy Mantea. No? I'm little Davey Mayfield, and I'm so glad you joined us. We're here in Charleston, West Virginia at the Culture Center Theater. And still to come, we welcome a real treasure of country music. Dare we say, a living legend. Mr. Jim Lauderdale is here with the Game Changers. Up next is an artist who's kind of hard to pin down, and that's exactly what makes him so exciting. Aaron Lee Tazjan hops effortlessly from glam rock to folk pop to cosmic country, all with sharp wit, fearless style, and emotional depth. He has a way of tackling personal issues and social themes with both humor and honesty. He's shared stages with everyone from Lucinda Williams to Sheryl Crow, and collaborated with folks like Sean Lennon, Yola, and another one of tonight's guests, Lily Hyatt. The two of them teamed up for Third Man Records' Luck Mansion Sessions, recording a gorgeous pair of intimate analog tracks. He's touring now in support of the 10th anniversary edition of his In the Blazes album. Please welcome back to the Mountain Stage, Aaron Lee Tazjan.